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0: skies tonight with a low of 42. Winds out of the north, 5 to 10 miles an hour. High temperatures reach up to 60. Tomorrow, mainly clear skies. Clear skies tomorrow night, 45. Sunny skies and dry Saturday and Sunday. Upper 60s Saturday, mid-60s by Sunday. From the River Weather Center, I'm Derek Hite. Currently, it's 58 degrees.
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0: This is John Chombi. I'm in for new mama Elena, and this is Backstage Country with our host this week, Kenny Chesney. Let me just double back a little bit here, but you just finished up a residency as the number one solo headliner at the Amazing Sphere in Las Vegas, which is an experience in itself. We have to get your onstage perspective of this. I mean, I could see what it's like from a crowd standpoint. Yeah. What is it like from the artist standpoint?
1: We got used to it. Like, we did two summers, you know? So this year was a lot, we were a lot more used to the space. We knew what was going to happen around us, behind us. We knew what was happening. The first couple of nights, the first week last year, when our first residency there, it was a learning curve because we're so used to the sound being on each side of the stage and projecting towards the audience. At the Sphere, it's right behind you and it's coming over your head. So you got the energy of the audience and you got the energy of the sound, and the band is in the crosshairs of all of it. It's really a unique place to be, but it's so energetic and it's crazy. But it took me a minute, you know, because I'm so used to looking at the audience, staring them down, and them looking at me, and that's my mojo, is right. The connection with them, right? The songs are it, but to know that you care and that this is going to be us all night. Well, I'm there. I was there. But you just can't help it when you're out in the audience to just look straight up. So it took me a minute to, they weren't looking directly at me. They were looking at all the stuff we created, which is just human nature. You can't help yourself but do it. I had to learn how to bring them back to me. And it took a few shows, but we did it. And it was just one of the most amazing, it truly was one of the most amazing experiences of my life as an entertainer and as a creative soul, because you got to build whatever you wanted. Right, I mean, in an arena or stadium environment, whatever, you have the video wall, you have whatever you create, but you're kind of limited to what you have. There, you could create anything you wanted; it could be endless. I mean, no matter what. So it was like, oh wow. I mean, it took us a year to create the first year. We were working on that content for almost a year before we presented it to the world. So it was creatively, it was such a. An unbelievable thing to do. I mean, it took our brains in so many different directions. And it was great for me. It was great for all of us and the fans, because we got to experience something new together.
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11: Fox News, I'm Carmen Roberts. President Trump's on the campaign trail to drum up support for Republicans in the midterms. He's in Oklahoma now after first stopping at a truck factory in Texas to stump for Ken Paxton in his bid for the U.S. Senate.
12: We have the greatest numbers of any president in the history of our country, and I can't get the word out.
11: Well, Trump's approval rating hit a career low 31% in an AP NORC poll released today. Miami Beach police arrest rapper Rick Ross on domestic battery charges after his ex-girlfriend accused him of beating and strangling her.
13: Miami, the Playboy's paradise.
11: And Ross, whose real name is William Leonard Roberts, posted bond and rode off in a Rolls Royce. 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
20: Clear skies tonight with a low of 42. Winds out of the north 5 to 10 miles an hour. High temperatures reach up to 60. Tomorrow, mainly clear skies. Clear skies tomorrow night, 45. Sunny skies and dry Saturday and Sunday. Upper 60s Saturday, mid-60s by Sunday. From the River Weather Center, I'm Derek Height. Currently 55.
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0: Country. I'm John Shambi, in for Elena. She's a new mama. We have Kenny Chesney as our host this week. So you're a huge college football fan.
1: Grew up on it, yeah.
0: The best part of all this is the fact that you've connected yourself with so many people in the business, the sports side of things. People fail to realize that it was, maybe what, 10, 12 years ago, you produced an ESPN sports special. And I'll go back even further than that. I still remember, and I remember our radio station did promotions around it. You put out this song called The Boys of Fall.
1: Yeah.
0: Which was an amazing song, because if any of us played high school sports, and football specifically, you zeroed in on that. But tell us about this special. What was the thought behind that?
1: Well, Boys of Fall, when we got that recorded, I mean, it really spoke to me of how I grew up. It spoke to where I grew up. It spoke to my relationship with my father. It spoke to so many things how you grow up in the country and in a small town. So we had this video idea that we were going to, you know, put together a normal video for it. But to start that video, my friend Sean Payton, who was then the coach of the Saints, they were in training camp. But in my brain, I wanted Sean to go and talk to where he played high school football, because they were just starting their football season too. So I wanted Sean to go give the pregame speech at that high school, and we were going to film it. That was going to be the first part of the video. And it was. After we did that, I showed it to a friend of mine at ESPN who was in charge of their 30 for 30s and all the content they do. His name was John Dahl. And the boss at the time at ESPN, John Walsh. I met him at the Super Bowl with Jimmy Buffett years ago. And so I sent them that video. And then they said, this Sean Payton thing is unbelievable. And so we started talking to other people. And all of a sudden, I'm in San Francisco or in Oakland in John Madden's house. And he made us dinner. And I'm at University of Alabama talking to Nick Saban. I am in Joe Namath's living room out in Florida. I am at Brett Favre's house. I am at, it took
0: this
1: us.
0: This is classic name dropping.
1: On the most amazing journey. All of a sudden, we're interviewing all these people about the game. And not just, it wasn't a highlight reel. This was soulful, heartfelt stuff about life and about all these things, all these analogies and these metaphors and everything that we use. But these guys, this was like talking to, this was like a master class in life. And all of a sudden, it turned into the Boys of Fall film. It's one of the most special journeys I've ever been on, you know, because I love football. Me and my father watched a lot of football. But the fact that I had music in my life and I was doing that, and all of a sudden, I'm in the rooms of all these people who mean so much to the game. And they're talking to me in ways that they wouldn't anybody else, because I didn't have a media agenda, mm-hmm. right? And so they felt safe in that space. And it was awesome.
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13: Skies tonight with a low of 42. Winds out of the north 5 to 10 miles an hour. High temperatures reach up to 60. Tomorrow, mainly clear skies. Clear skies tomorrow night, 45. Sunny skies and dry Saturday and Sunday. Upper 60s Saturday. Mid 60s by Sunday. From the River Weather Center, I'm Derek Hike. Currently 55.
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11: Clear skies tonight with a low of 42. Winds out of the north, 5 to 10 miles an hour. High temperatures reach up to 60. Tomorrow, mainly clear skies. Clear skies tomorrow night, 45. Sunny skies and dry Saturday.

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4: Clear skies tonight with a low of 42. Winds out of the north, 5 to 10 miles an hour. High temperatures reach up to 60. Tomorrow, mainly clear skies. Clear skies tomorrow night, 45. Sunny skies and dry Saturday and Sunday. Upper 60s Saturday, mid-60s by Sunday. From the River Weather Center, I'm Derek Hite. Right now, it's 51 degrees.
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0: Hey, it's Kenny Chesney, your backstage country host this week, featuring cuts from my just-released album, Silver Sands Marina. 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
16: Mid-Nebraska weather.
17: Clear skies tonight with a low of 42. Winds out of the north, 5 to 10 miles an hour. High temperatures reach up to 60. Tomorrow, mainly clear skies. Clear skies tomorrow night, 45. Sunny skies and dry Saturday and Sunday. Upper 60s Saturday, mid 60s by Sunday. From the River Weather Center, I'm Derek Hite. Right now, it's 51 degrees.
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7: News. I'm Chris DeMeo. President Trump making the pitch for Republicans in Durant, Oklahoma tonight. He says the GOP must retain control of Congress.
8: So put simply, if the Democrats win, you'll have an economic depression, very much like 1929, in my opinion. They were heading that way.
7: The president kicking off what he says is a 32-day campaign blitz right up to the November midterms. A joint investigation is underway between the UAE, Israel, and Saudi Arabia after the attempted hijacking of a Fly Dubai flight earlier this week. The U.S. is looking at whether Iran was behind it.
9: The senior national coordinator for counterterrorism policing says, as we've made clear, we're looking at all possible angles, including possible foreign state involvement.
7: That's Fox's Peter Ducey reporting from the White House. The president says Iran would be struck very hard if they were behind it. America's listening to Fox News.
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1: Clear skies tonight with a low of 42. Winds out of the north, 5 to 10 miles an hour. High temperatures reach up to 60. Tomorrow, mainly clear skies. Clear skies tomorrow night, 45. Sunny skies and dry Saturday and Sunday. Upper 60s Saturday, mid 60s by Sunday. From the River Weather Center, I'm Derek Hite. Right now, it's 50 degrees.
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8: Mid-Nebraska weather.
9: Clear skies overnight with a low of 42. North winds around 5 miles an hour. Highs around 60 Friday. Friday night, lows dip down to about 45. Bright sunshine and dry Saturday and Sunday. Upper 60s Saturday. Mid-60s by Sunday. From the River Weather Center, I'm Derek Height. Currently, it's 50 degrees.
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8: Mid-Nebraska weather.
9: Clear skies overnight with a low of 42. North winds around 5 miles an hour. Highs around 60 Friday. Friday night, lows dip down to about 45. Bright sunshine and dry Saturday and Sunday. Upper 60s Saturday. Mid 60s by Sunday. From the River Weather Center, I'm Derek Hite. Currently, it's 48 degrees.
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2: Mid-Nebraska weather. 42 overnight under clear skies. Winds out of the north around 5 miles an hour. Friday, highs around 61. Clear skies Friday night, lows around 45. Bright sunshine and dry Saturday and Sunday, low 70s Saturday, mid-60s by Sunday. From the River Weather Center, I'm Derek Hite. Currently 48.
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7: Fox News, I'm Chris DeMeo. President Trump says Republicans must defeat Democrats in November.
8: If they're allowed to get back into office, we had a country that was laughed at all over the world. They were laughing at us. We're a bunch of fools. Now, they don't laugh anymore. We have the hottest country anywhere in the world, and we're going to keep it that way.
7: The president kicking off a 32-day campaign blitz in Durant, Oklahoma on Thursday night. A $15 billion investment in steel is coming to Iowa. Congresswoman Marionette Miller-Meeks says it's a boost for American-made products.
9: Even more importantly, this vertical integration of mine it in America, mill it in America, and make it in America, we're going to be able to be competitive when it comes to steel.
7: And the new plant is expected to produce 7.5 million tons of steel annually and bring in more than 1,700 jobs. 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
11: Mid-Nebraska weather.
12: 42 overnight under clear skies. Winds out of the north around 5 miles an hour. Friday, highs around 61. Clear skies Friday night, lows around 45. Bright sunshine and dry Saturday and Sunday. Low 70s Saturday, mid-60s by Sunday. From the River Weather Center, I'm Derek Hype. Right now, 46.
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4: Mid-Nebraska weather. 42 overnight under clear skies. Winds out of the north around 5 miles an hour. Friday, highs around 61. Clear skies Friday night, lows around 45. Bright sunshine and dry Saturday and Sunday. Low 70s Saturday, mid-60s by Sunday. From the River Weather Center, I'm Derek Height. Right now, 46.
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4: News. I'm Ted Lindner. Just 2 months to go now till the midterm elections. President Trump on Thursday fighting to keep Republicans in control of Congress this November. The president campaigned for Texas Senate candidate Ken Paxton, who's in a tight race with Democrat James Tallarico at a Peterbilt truck factory in Denton.
5: Heavy truck shipments have hit an all-time high, the highest in the history of our country under the Trump administration. So America, trucking is back.
4: The president also rallying in Oklahoma on Thursday night. And the Atlanta Braves are moving on after winning Game 3 of their first-round wildcard series over the Philadelphia Phillies in Atlanta Thursday night 6-2. They will next take on the Los Angeles Dodgers in the division series that starts on Saturday at 4 p.m. Eastern time in L.A. in a game that will be seen on Fox. 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
7: Mid-Nebraska weather. 42 overnight under clear skies. Winds out of the north around 5 miles an hour. Friday, highs around 61. Clear skies Friday night, lows around 45. Bright sunshine and dry Saturday and Sunday. Low 70s Saturday, mid-60s by Sunday. From the River Weather Center, I'm Derek Hite. Right now, it's 45 degrees.
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5: Mid-Nebraska weather.
6: Bright sunshine expected today. Highs around 61. Southeast winds 5 to 10 miles an hour. Lows dip down to about 45. Tonight, clear skies. Clear skies. Tomorrow, 71. Clear skies and dry. Sunday and Monday, mid-60s. Sunday, upper 60s by Monday. From the River Weather Center, I'm Derek Height. Currently, it's 45 degrees.
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10: News. I'm Chris DeMeo. President Trump says Republicans must defeat the Democrats in November.
11: If they're allowed to get back into office, we had a country that was laughed at all over the world. They were laughing at us. We're a bunch of fools. Now, they don't laugh anymore. We have the hottest country anywhere in the world, and we're going to keep it that way.
10: The president kicking off a 32-day campaign blitz in Durant, Oklahoma last night. Four crew members of the NASA SpaceX Crew 13 mission launched to the International Space Station last night.
12: This is truly a special place. I'm excited to be back, excited to be sharing this place with my crewmates, Crew 13 crewmates, for the first time.
10: NASA Commander Jessica Watkins, the goal of the mission is to carry out scientific experiments designed to advance research and technology for future missions to the Moon and Mars. 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
14: Bright sunshine expected today with daytime highs approaching 61. Winds out of the southeast, 5 to 10 miles per hour. Clear skies again tonight. Lows dip down to about 45. Daytime highs approaching 71. Tomorrow, bright sunshine expected. Clear skies and dry. Sunday and Monday, mid-60s. Sunday, upper 60s by Monday. From the River Weather Center, I'm meteorologist Paul Trombley. Currently, it's 44 degrees.
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5: Bright sunshine expected today with daytime highs approaching 61. Winds out of the southeast, 5 to 10 miles per hour. Clear skies again tonight. Lows dip down to about 45. Daytime highs approaching 71 tomorrow. Bright sunshine expected. Clear skies and dry Sunday and Monday, mid-60s. Sunday, upper 60s by Monday. From the River Weather Center, I'm meteorologist Paul Frombly. Currently, it's 44 degrees.
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9: News. I'm Ted Lindner. Four crew members of the NASA SpaceX Crew 13 mission launching to the International Space Station Thursday.
10: This is truly a special place. I'm excited to be back, excited to be sharing this place with my crewmates, Crew 13 crewmates, for the first time.
9: It's NASA Commander Jessica Watkins. The goal of the mission to carry out scientific experiments that are designed to advance research and technology for future missions to the moon and Mars while improving life on Earth as well. And the Atlanta Braves are moving on after winning game three of their first round wild card series over the Philadelphia Phillies in Atlanta Thursday night, winning the game 6-2. They'll now take on the Los Angeles Dodgers in the division series that starts on Saturday afternoon at 4:00 Eastern in LA. That game will be televised on Fox. 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
14: Bright sunshine expected today with daytime highs approaching 61. Winds out of the southeast, 5 to 10 miles per hour. Clear skies again tonight, lows dip down to about 45. Daytime highs approaching 71 tomorrow. Bright sunshine expected. Clear skies and dry Sunday and Monday, mid-60s. Sunday, upper 60s by Monday. From the River Weather Center, I'm meteorologist Paul Trombley. Currently, it's 44 degrees.
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5: Bright sunshine expected today, with daytime highs approaching 61. Winds out of the southeast, 5 to 10 miles per hour. Clear skies again tonight. Lows dip down to about 45. Daytime highs approaching 71. Tomorrow, bright sunshine expected. Clear skies and dry. Sunday and Monday, mid-60s. Sunday, upper 60s by Monday. From the River Weather Center, I'm meteorologist Paul Trombley. Right now, 43.
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9: Fox News, I'm Chris DeMeo. President Trump wrapping up a two-state swing in Durant, Oklahoma last night.
10: I really came here to pay my respect to a place, really to a place that I love and I appreciate. So that's why I'm here.
9: The president says even though he overwhelmingly won the state 2 years ago, it's important to get out and vote. Earlier, he was in Denton, Texas, campaigning for Attorney General and Senate candidate Ken Paxton. Four crew members of the NASA SpaceX Crew 13 mission launched to the International Space Station yesterday.
11: This is truly a special place. I'm excited to be back, excited to be sharing this place with my crewmates, Crew 13 crewmates, for the first time.
9: NASA Commander Jessica Watkins, the goal of the mission is to carry out scientific experiments designed to advance research and technology for future missions to the moon and Mars while improving life on Earth. 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
14: Bright sunshine expected today with daytime highs approaching 61. Winds out of the southeast, 5 to 10 miles per hour. Clear skies again tonight. Lows dip down to about 45. Daytime highs approaching 71 tomorrow. Bright sunshine expected. Clear skies and dry Sunday and Monday, mid-60s. Sunday, upper 60s by Monday. From the River Weather Center, I'm meteorologist Paul Trombley. Right now, 42.
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8: Fox News, I'm CJ Papa. President Trump stumping votes today in deep red Alabama. Last night in Texas, the president attacking Democratic Senate candidate James Tallarico.
9: To put a guy, a freak like that in there would be such a horror to your state and such a horror to the country.
10: President Trump says he is campaigning in red states because he wants to make sure Republicans win by, quote, a lot, appearing to dismiss suggestions that he is playing defense.
8: Fox's Madeline Rivera reporting, New York Governor Kathy Hochul names State Attorney General Letitia James as the special prosecutor to investigate a woman's allegations that she was gang raped in a fraternity house near Cornell University's campus in October of 2024. Price a gallon of regular dropping again, landing at $4.39 a gallon. Diesel down slightly, breaking at $6.37 a gallon. 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
11: For KRVN News, I'm Bob Brogan. President Donald Trump is scheduled to visit Grand Island on Monday, and the University of Nebraska at Kearney political scientist says the stop highlights the growing importance of Nebraska's U.S. Senate race. Professor Diane Duffin.
12: I think the fact that he's choosing to come here speaks to this being a close race. The president's time is valuable, and he kind of has to be intentional and really strategic about how he spends that time. He wants to go and campaign in races where he can have a positive impact and avoid spending it in places where he could, you know, harm his party's chances or have no impact at all.
11: Duffin says the president's decision to campaign in Nebraska suggests national Republicans view the race between Pete Ricketts and Dan Osborne as competitive and important to maintaining control of the Senate. The professor believes the president is far more focused on Nebraska's U.S. Senate race than the governor's race because control of the Senate has a direct impact on the president's ability to advance his agenda. A Red Cloud man has been arrested after being charged in the death of a child. Webster County court records say 36-year-old Tyler Brooks is charged with child abuse resulting in death and false reporting. An arrest affidavit detailing the case has been sealed, but a complaint outlining the charges says the crimes occurred between March 1st and September 24th of this year. The Webster County Sheriff's Office says the victim, an 8-year-old child, died at Children's Hospital in Omaha on September 25th. For KRVN News, I'm Bob Brogan.
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1: Bright sunshine expected today with daytime highs approaching 61. Winds out of the southeast, 5 to 10 miles per hour. Clear skies again tonight. Lows dip down to about 45. Daytime highs approaching 71. Tomorrow, bright sunshine expected. Clear skies and dry Sunday and Monday, mid-60s. Sunday, upper 60s by Monday. From the River Weather Center, I'm meteorologist Paul Trombley. Right now, 42.
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0: homes and rethink some things. Good Friday morning. Hello, I am Gene. We got a very busy morning. Bryce and Alex will join me again in just a few minutes. We'll try and get you caught up on what you may have missed overnight. We've got another chance, one of your last chances to get registered for the 75th Diamond Anniversary Drive. I'll give you details on that. And once again this morning, I will have a chance for you to win Chris Stapleton tickets. That's right. Chris Stapleton is going to be at PBA next Wednesday, the 7th, and you can be there for free. I will give those tickets away this morning, so be paying attention, and you could win. And of course, we'll have a whole bunch of music, too. Husker Insights is on the way, and we'll be right back with more Mornings in the Country.
1: 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PRF indemnities are calculated when the final rainfall index in your grid falls below the trigger index during the selected intervals. 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
5: 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Hilgers went to court to put the brakes on hidden fees that drive up costs. And Hilgers has taken the fight to the scammers and fraudsters who prey on our neighbors. As a father of four, Mike Hilgers is holding big tech accountable for misleading parents, and Hilgers defended parental rights in the classroom. And when Biden tried to force Nebraska schools to let boys play girls' sports, Hilgers said, no way. Now Mike Hilgers is fighting to defend Nebraska's water rights. And Hilgers is protecting Nebraska farmers and ranchers from crippling regulations that raise food prices. 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Our Attorney General, Mike Hilgers.
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0: mornings in the country. Welcome to Friday morning. Hello, I am Gene. I am joined by Alex. Good morning.
1: Happy Friday, Gene. Friday before another home game.
0: Oh, that's right. We got a little Maryland action coming to town. Now, this is a dangerous game. Maryland has some very talented players. They haven't been playing very well lately.
1: Not very well. In fact, their coach is on the hot seat.
0: Very much so.
1: Looks like, was it last week?
0: Yes, last week they played UCLA.
1: 54-3.
0: At home.
1: Look, Nebraska has had some rough games, but...
0: That's rough.
1: That's pretty bad. So there's speculation, if Maryland loses this game to Nebraska, will they cut him off? I don't know.
0: And I was just reading about this the other day. Mike Loxley has been at Maryland for a decade now.
1: Okay.
0: And he's a very well-respected coach, but he only, and I say only has a buyout of $10 million.
1: Which nice.
0: In this world of college football, that's peanuts. And so Maryland also has Under Armour money. You know, see, the guy that invented the Under Armour sportswear brand went to Maryland as a huge supporter. And he probably makes $10 million every five minutes.
1: So it's like Oregon's Nike.
0: Yes, exactly. Yeah. So
1: well, we'll see what happens. He's kind of on the hot seat right now. So all eyes on poor Mike.
0: All right. It was a record-setting day. Maybe not the records that we want to set, but old Hurricane Polo dumped a bunch of rain on Nebraska, and a lot of towns broke all-time records. Our capital of Lincoln got 6.15 inches, which is the most rain it's ever gotten in one day in recorded history.
1: That's insane.
0: Which, by the way, recorded history goes back to 1887. So that's a couple of years ago. But Omaha got almost 5 inches of rain, the ninth wettest day on record. Other areas, even though getting significantly less rain, Grand Island broke an all-time record, McCook, Fall City. So large portions of the state breaking all-time records in rainfall. And also, speaking of Lincoln's record, it got 11.49 inches of rain in the month of September, which is by far the wettest September on record. So,
1: meanwhile, the poor panhandle.
0: The panhandle.
1: Why can't they get anything?
0: I don't know. It's rough, but hopefully, I don't want to say there's another hurricane brewing in the Pacific. Maybe it'll, who knows? Maybe it'll swipe up through there. So, all right, let's get this Friday started, and let's get it started with more music next Mornings in the Country.
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6: 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Well, a lot was made of UCLA's 54-3 win at Maryland last week, and Nebraska wide receiver Kwazi Gilmer has a unique perspective on that game because he played for the Bruins in 2025.
7: I definitely want to give credit to Maryland. 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
8: His sack avoidance rate's off the chart. 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I know last week wasn't the showing they were looking for, but going back and watching the 12 games from last year and their four from this year, there's a ton that he's done that make you really think about how you attack him.
6: Kickoff for Saturday's game is set for 3 p.m. on FS1. 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
12: For KRVN News, I'm Bob Brogan. President Donald Trump is scheduled to visit Grand Island on Monday, and a University of Nebraska at Kearney political scientist says the stop highlights the growing importance of Nebraska's U.S. Senate race. Professor Diane Duffin.
13: I think the fact that he's choosing to come here speaks to this being a close race. The president's time is valuable, and he kind of has to be intentional and really strategic about how he spends that time. He wants to go and campaign in races where he can have a positive impact and avoid spending it in places where he could, you know, harm his party's chances or have no impact at all.
12: Duffin says the president's decision to campaign in Nebraska suggests national Republicans view the race between Pete Ricketts and Dan Osborne as competitive and important to maintaining control of the Senate. The professor believes the president is far more focused on Nebraska's U.S. Senate race than the governor's race, because control of the Senate has a direct impact on the president's ability to advance his agenda. A Red Cloud man has been arrested after being charged in the death of a child. Webster County court records say 36-year-old Tyler Brooks is charged with child abuse resulting in death and false reporting. An arrest affidavit detailing the case has been sealed, but a complaint outlining the charges says the crimes occurred between March 1st and September 24th of this year. The Webster County Sheriff's Office says the victim, an 8-year-old child, died at Children's Hospital in Omaha on September 25th. For KRVN News, I'm Bob Brogan.
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16: Bright sunshine expected today with daytime highs approaching 61. Winds out of the southeast, 5 to 10 miles per hour. Clear skies again tonight. Lows dip down to about 45. Daytime highs approaching 71 tomorrow. Bright sunshine expected. Clear skies and dry Sunday and Monday, mid-60s. Sunday, upper 60s by Monday. From the River Weather Center, I'm meteorologist Paul Frombly. Right now, 42.
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0: Good life, great country. 93.1 The River. Jason Aldean, Carrie Underwood, If I Didn't Love You. All right, let's talk Chris Stapleton. He's bringing his All-American Roadshow to PBA coming up next Wednesday, the 7th of October. He's going to be joined by Nikki Lane for a great night of music. He could be joined by you, too, for free, because this morning, before 10 o'clock, I will give away a pair of tickets to that show. Let's just, I don't want to talk negative here, but let's just say you don't win. Well, don't worry, because Jason will have another chance coming up after 10. So we'll have a pair before 10. We'll have a pair after 10. We have two chances today for you to win tickets to see Chris Stapleton and his All-American Roadshow coming to PBA on Wednesday, October 7th, which, by the way, is next Wednesday. So keep listening. You could win. It could happen at any time. I got a pair of tickets to Chris Stapleton going out the door this morning.
1: 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Overall, the row crop markets were pressured for most of the day yesterday amid improving weather forecasts for the Corn Belt and harvest to take place next week. Late in the session, a surge of buying did help the corn and wheat finish slightly higher. Soybeans did finish off the daily lows. Concerns remain about the quality of the crops deluged by rain and sitting in wet conditions. While farmers in parts of the eastern Corn Belt can get into the fields, harvest in the western Corn Belt certainly stalled. Regarding the war, Turkey and the United Nations are trying to bring Russia and Ukraine together for a meeting to discuss a Black Sea ceasefire. After the close today, CFTC will wrap up the week and put out its commitment of traders report. More rain is expected today in the Midwest and the Plains, followed by freeze warnings in the upper Midwest. With harvest delayed, Des Moines, Iowa recorded its wettest calendar month in 112 years for September. It was the second wettest September for parts of Nebraska here. Outside investors are reportedly liquidating heavily this week in the corn and soybean markets. Overnight in the grains, we are mostly lower this morning. December corn, 2.25 down at $5 even. March is down 2.25 at $5.14.5. November soybeans are down 7 cents, $12.77. January down 7.25 at $12.93.5. December bean oil up 25. December soybean meal down $5 a ton. December Kansas City wheat up a quarter at $7.37.75. March is down a quarter, $7.50.75. 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
2: I'm Roxanne Evans. A dramatic account from the Fly Dubai pilot after the vicious attack by his co-pilot, Captain Smeet Machar, describing how he fought back.
3: At that moment, I was fighting for my life. But there was a moment when I realized I had fallen down due to my injuries. And I realized that if I don't get up, I've been a pilot for 17 years. I've been a captain for the past 11 years. I know what's happening in a flight, even with my eyes closed.
2: A joint investigation underway between the UAE, Israel, and Saudi Arabia. Vice President J.D. Vance says the midterms are a choice between common sense and political radicalism. He spoke with Fox's Sean Hannity.
4: Only elected Republicans are fighting for public safety. Democrats are trying to defund the police and turn our country over to the criminals.
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6: For KRVN News, I'm Bob Brogan. President Donald Trump is scheduled to visit Grand Island on Monday for an appearance at the Nebraska State Fairgrounds, a stop that political observers say reflects the growing importance of Nebraska's U.S. Senate race and the broader battle for control of Congress. University of Nebraska at Kearney political science professor Diane Duffin says the visit appears to be focused on helping Republican candidates ahead of the midterms. Duffin notes that presidents often campaign in races viewed as competitive, and she believes Nebraska's Senate contest between incumbent Pete Ricketts and independent candidate Dan Osborne has drawn national attention because of its competitiveness. Duffin says independent candidates have gained traction in several states where Democratic candidates have struggled in recent years. She says Osborne's candidacy has turned the Nebraska race into a closely watched contest, making it a potential factor in determining which party controls the Senate after the election. Brody Mitchell and Addison Chapman are the University of Nebraska at Kearney's 2026 Homecoming King and Queen. They were crowned Thursday evening during a ceremony at the Health and Sports Center on campus. UNK's homecoming royalty are selected by two rounds of student voting. Mitchell is a senior pre-medical student from Cambridge studying health sciences in the Kearney Health Opportunities Program. Chapman is a senior from Grand Island studying psychology. For KRVN News, I'm Bob Brogan.
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9: Mid-Nebraska weather.
10: Ample sunshine expected today with daytime highs approaching 61. Winds out of the southeast, 5 to 10 miles per hour. Lows dip down to about 45. Tonight, clear skies. Highs around 71 tomorrow. Bright sunshine expected. Lots of sunshine and dry Sunday and Monday. Mid-60s. Sunday, upper 60s by Monday. From the River Weather Center, I'm meteorologist Paul Frombly. Currently 41.
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0: Kathy and the whole crew, they are on our New England trip right now, checking out the fall color change. And they've been reporting back in. So far, they've been to historic Boston. They've gone to the Quincy Market, the JFK Library and Museum, and even Harvard. They're doing a lot of things on this trip. They are fun. Well, that's why we brought back the classic trips and tours. Now, of course, the New England trip is happening right now, so you can't join that one, but you can join the Hawaii trip, which will be coming up January 30th through February 8th. You can join Scott Foster on a great 10-day trip to Hawaii in the dead of winter. Going to Oahu, Kauai, and Maui. Going to be going to places like Waimea-Kanya, Waikiki Beach, and the Pearl Harbor National Monument. And of course, you'll be in Hawaii in winter, and that makes it worth it right there. 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We're going to Hawaii, and you can go with us. 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
10: Well, not much of a matchup last night for the top-ranked Huskers as they rolled in the 16th-ranked Penn State and spanked the Lions last night, winning it in three. The Huskers were tuned up, hitting a season-high 440, held Penn State to a 267 hitting percentage. Nebraska extended their winning streak on the road and in neutral site matches to 21, which is tied for 13th all-time in NCAA history. High school football last night, a good one on 880 KRVN. Loomis was able to rally late against rival Bertrand, who gave them all kinds of problems. Wolves stay undefeated with a 20-18 win. Elsewhere around the region, winners included Centura and Ansley Litchfield. BDS beat Shelton. Burwell was a big winner over CWC. Grand Island Lutheran in a shootout last night over Giltner, 62-50. Red Cloud was a big winner over Harvard, and Twin Loop took care of Palmer, 56-0. Another big eight-man district game tonight is 4-1 Pleasanton welcomes in 4-1 Southern Valley. What a run it's been for the Eagles. After not winning a game since 2023, they have a chance at a winning record this year, and head coach Coy Gideon says his kids have done a great job.
11: We went through some hard times last year, and all those kids, we only graduated a couple seniors. They were all a part of that team, and they know what it's like to be in that position, and we had a really good year in the weight room, and we knew we wanted to get to a better place.
10: Now, Pleasanton had a 20-point comeback to open up district play last week against Blue Hill. Head coach Casey Loomis feels they're in a good spot as things continue to out of work into October.
12: Southern Valley is very similar to us. They spread you out. They run the ball and they pass the ball. And then just make sure we're disciplined with our eyes, and because they like to do a lot of misdirection. So we want to make sure we're disciplined with our eyes and we're watching our keys so that we're not going someplace that they're not going.
10: Now, these two teams have not met in the Max Preps era. Kickoff tonight from Pleasanton is set for 7. You can hear that one on 880 KRVN, 98.5 in Grand Island, and at KRVN. 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Elsewhere, it's Elm Creek at Alma tonight at 7 on Kimmy Country and KRVN.com. Alma will honor their state runner-up team of 1976 tonight. Those guys will be honored at halftime. Another action, Holdridge against Kearney Catholic at 7. You can hear that one on KUVR. UNK volleyball tonight at home against Northeastern State of Oklahoma. That one starts at 6 on the river and 106.9 in Kearney. High school volleyball last night. Amherst picked up a couple of wins, as did Arapahoe. Arcadia, Loup City, Cambridge, and Centura all won. Gothenburg knocked off Maywood Hay Center in Cambridge. It was Highline over Wallace and Kearney Catholic. They were able to sweep Central Catholic. Kennesaw and Loomis were winners. Minden beat Sandy Creek but fell to Centura. North Platte knocked off a couple of opponents in Columbus and Grand Island, and St. Pat's beat Sutherland. Overton last night in 2 over Alma. It was Paxson downing Mid Valley, and Pleasanton won in 3 over Elm Creek, and Ravenna swept Elm Creek. Another action, winners included Southwest, Twin Loop, and it was Valentine over Hershey. Wood River last night beat H&H, and Wood River also was a winner over St. Cecilia. And in boys tennis, the Lexington Minutemen won 5-0 over Holdridge. That is a look at sports. For more, you can find that anytime at KRVN.com. I'm Jason Jorgensen.

0: Friday morning. Hello, I am Gene, joined by Bryce and Alex. Good morning.
1: There I was, minding my own business.
2: No, you weren't.
0: No, yes, good story starts that way.
2: You were clearly not minding your business for you to come back and blast this family on the radio.
1: I was checking out my items from the store, and this presumable mom and daughter were standing behind me. Uh-huh. I think that's the dynamic. I'm nearly certain that was. And I have one $4.99 item to check out. So my options to listen here are very quick, and I have to be really paying attention. And what I hear behind me is this daughter tell her mom, "I would never, ever wear a Halloween costume again. Why would I do that?" Mom and daughter are trying to figure out what daughter is going to be for Halloween. And mom says, "Well, you've got lots of things at home. They're all in the closet." And daughter goes, "I could never wear something twice." Mm-hmm. And I was hoping that mom was going to throw hands at her daughter, because first of all, she was...
0: Oh, my. Wow.
1: Daughter was very sassy.
2: Alex.
1: What?
2: You opened this up alleging you were minding your own business.
1: I was. I started minding my own business.
0: And now you want mom to throw down.
1: I had other people's business that I needed to be mindful of. So why are we not rewearing these things? Do we have to have something new every single year?
2: You know, this is going to be a bit of a strange place for me to go personally. But I see the daughter's perspective here, Alex.
1: Why?
2: You think, okay, so she's in high school, you said?
1: Yeah, so then she goes, "Well, I'm a junior in high school."
2: A junior in high school.
1: As if she's like 30.
2: She's got 4 years of high school that she's dressing up for Halloween, and you want her to wear the same thing more than once?
1: Can't she be creative?
2: What do you mean? You just wanted her to wear the same thing more than once.
1: I've wore the same dog costume for the last 3 years our little Halloween costume contest.
2: That's why you keep losing. And this woman doesn't want to lose.
0: I hearken back to my childhood here. I had this, it was actually a really cool skeleton mask that I got. It was like articulated and the jaw moved and stuff, but I wore that thing like 4 or 5 years in a row. The costume around it was different, but I always wore the same mask. But then again, this was in elementary school. In high school, you know, the whole image, and you got to impress your friends, and something new.
2: Yeah.
0: I understand where she's coming from.
1: To me, I think part of the problem was the dialogue and just the tone of the daughter just really irked me. And I was hoping this mom was going to...
2: Again, you alleged you're minding your own business.
0: You're getting worked up.
2: Somebody minding their own business gets a little judgmental.
1: The mom here was just taking the sass and letting it be, and it was too much. I guess to my point, the daughter was basically, and I should have recorded this. What was I thinking?
0: No kidding.
1: Basically alleging that the mom needed to go buy her a new costume, because how dare she suggest that she was going to wear a costume twice? To which I would have said, probably not, actually. Mm-hmm. But in my mind, I would like to think, all right, that's fine if you want to go spend a bunch of money on a costume every year, but you're going to fork it up.
2: Listen, you have a bad track record at checking out of
0: you
2: stores.
0: Do.
2: Okay, you tried to. You witnessed a poor, timid man ask a woman on a date who then promptly rejected him.
0: Rejected
2: you. You then nosied into her life and confirmed why she said no. Now you're getting into other people's business about whether or not she needs a different Halloween costume. Miss, minding my own business ain't really minding her business.
0: What else is there to do when you're standing in line?
1: Exactly.
0: All right. Well, hopefully they get it resolved and it doesn't come to blows, as Alex suggested. Maybe it should. So.
1: I just wish mom would have pushed back a little bit.
2: Okay, we hear
1: you. But she
2: didn't. All right. Maybe you should focus on scanning your $4.99 item out and get out of the way.
1: I know.
0: That's true. If you would have moved faster, they wouldn't have had time to stand there and argue.
1: It's all my fault.
0: It is. All right. We'll be right back. More music next. Mornings in the Country.
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2: For KRVN News, I'm Bob Rogan. Shortly after 7 a.m., Overton first responders were called to a vehicle accident at roads 444 and 749. It's unknown if there are injuries. A political science expert says Nebraska's Senate contest is attracting attention because it reflects a broader trend of independent candidates finding success in states where Democratic candidates have struggled. University of Nebraska professor Diane Duffin.
12: It's not really a nationwide trend, but in places where the Democratic Party has been weak in recent history, independent candidates have looked to kind of fill that slot where voters, you know, are not inclined to default to a Democratic candidate. Maybe they'll take a second look at a candidate who doesn't have a D after his name. That's happening here. It's happening in Montana. It's happening in other places. And in here, Dan Osborne is making it a real race.
2: Duffin says similar campaigns are emerging in several states, making Nebraska one of a handful of Senate races being closely watched around the country. The Nebraska State Fire Marshal Agency's training division, headquartered in Grand Island, will use a federal FEMA grant of more than $83,000 to replace aging training equipment used to instruct firefighters and other first responders. Regina Shields with Fire Marshal Agency says the current equipment has exceeded its normal life expectancy and needs to be replaced to continue providing effective hands-on training. The grant will fund items such as rope rescue devices, lift bags for vehicle extraction, a rescue jackstrut system for vehicle stabilization, and a set of rescue tools which include spreader, cutter, and ram. For KRVN News, I'm Bob Brogan.
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14: Mid-Nebraska weather.
15: Ample sunshine expected today with daytime highs approaching 61. Winds out of the southeast, 5 to 10 miles per hour. Lows dip down to about 45. Tonight, clear skies. Highs around 71. Tomorrow, bright sunshine expected. Lots of sunshine and dry Sunday and Monday, mid-60s, Sunday, upper 60s by Monday. From the River Weather Center, I'm meteorologist Paul Frombly. Currently 41.
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0: Great Country, 93.1 The River, Lauren Elena, Chase Matthew, and All My Exes. Let's talk about the 75th Diamond Anniversary Drive. The truck, the Yamaha, and the Broil King Grill will all be going to their new homes in the very near future. So we need to get you signed up. And one of the last registration locations is happening tomorrow morning. Tomorrow morning, we will be in Orleans. It is the annual Apple Fest, and the parade starts at 10. Guess what? We'll be in that parade. We'll toss some candy, and then when the parade is over, we will park the truck, and we'll take a registration until noon. So there you go. It's going to be a beautiful Saturday. Looking at the forecast, sunshine, the high will eventually be around 73 degrees. What a great day to get out and enjoy the Apple Fest and maybe win yourself a great prize like a Chevy Silverado, a Yamaha Kodiak, or a Broil King Grill. So we'll see you in Orleans tomorrow morning. Apple Fest, parade at 10, registration until noon as the 75th Diamond Anniversary Drive rolls on.
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1: And for Airbnb, they have shown in their research, in a recent report that they put out, that, you know, since 2018, the trend in farm stays on Google searches has increased 400%.
2: She says the opportunities are endless for the on-farm experiences, anything from animals and corn mazes to you-pick opportunities. The applications for this program open up November 30th. AFT says interest is already very high, so farmers considering it are encouraged to start planning now. We have details at ruralradionetwork.com. In York County and beyond, the corn is starting to turn black. Our view from the cab this week, presented by Harvest Help and People's Company, was unfortunately not in a cab. Very muddy conditions. Jerry Stair farms in the area, and since all of this rain began, he's reported up to 7 inches.
3: Just before everything really got nasty, we got out there and we took out a few acres of beans, and then we started on some corn.
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3: Actually, the last corn we took out, there was a couple days of wet before that, and you did just clouds of dark. Combines are going to be black this fall just because of that. There's a lot of fungus or whatever out there.
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0: Mornings in the Country, Friday morning. Hello, I am Gene, joined once again by Alex and Bryce. Good morning.
1: Sometimes if I close my eyes, I can still, well, I shouldn't go there.
2: Mm-hmm. What are you talking about?
1: Oh, just going down memory lane. If I close my eyes, after I was the age of 21 years old and responsibly consuming beverages in downtown Lincoln while attending college, mm-hmm. and we'd convince whoever was driving back in that evening to drive through the McDonald's. And this was a blissful time. You see, that's, kids, that's back when a McDouble was a dollar. That's wonderful. Back when a McChicken was a dollar.
0: Mm-hmm, mm-hmm.
1: And for $2, you could have a heck of a meal at 2 o'clock in the morning.
0: You're not
1: lying. Responsibly, of course.
0: Of course.
1: I have to remember, I have family that listens to this program.
0: Always have a DD.
1: Yes, no question about that. Well, McDonald's still rules the campus. The new study from YouGov is breaking down exactly how college students pick out their favorite fast food restaurants, and McDonald's still number one. Half of those who voted say that is their go-to option.
0: What's, would have guessed Taco Bell.
1: Well, you're wrong.
0: I would have guessed that.
2: Do you remember explosive diarrhea? Okay, nobody's choosing Taco Bell anymore. What?
1: Chick-fil-A, they score highest on quality. But here's a surprise. College kids don't need quality. They want cheap.
2: College kids maybe want quality, but certainly can't afford it.
1: That's where they get, Chick-fil-A, best in quality. Domino's leads on value.
2: Oh, interesting.
1: Mm-hmm. Mm-hmm. More than half of those youngsters are now ordering through mobile apps. So that's who we have to blame for why McDonald's is asking you, are you ordering off the mobile app today? No, I'm at a drive-thru.
2: Yes. Why are they still asking that question? They still do to this day.
0: I don't know. It's kind of nuts.
2: Okay, so McDonald's is number one on the list. They take the cake for best overall value.
1: Yes, absolutely.
2: Number two is? Do we have a number two?
1: No, just different categories.
2: Okay.
1: Hmm. Domino's? I don't know too many people ordering Domino's for its value.
0: We used to. Now, again, going back 40 years ago, Domino's was affectionately known as Domino's Death Discs.
1: And I'm sorry.
2: Why?
0: Domino's Death Discs. And we ordered them simply because they used to have a 30-minute guarantee where if they were late, your pizza was free. And so we tried to devise clever ways to make sure that the driver was always late, but they never were. They had that thing down. But that's why we got a lot of Domino's, is because we were trying to get free food. I know this is probably a national question, but locally speaking, Amigos was our late night drive.
1: That was their niche for a long, long time.
2: Interesting choice.
0: All right, there you go. Well, McDonald's leading. They didn't say McDonald's is the best. They said McDonald's is the best value for college kids. I get that. I get this. Music is free, and it's next. Mornings in the Country.
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12: The door is right there, and I was still getting hit, but I opened the door, and everyone else who helped was just as incremental to this effort.
13: Israeli intelligence sources tell Fox News that Israel will participate in the investigation alongside the UAE to determine the exact motive of the co-pilot and if he had direct ties to any foreign entities. Investigators will also try to understand how a weapon ended up in the cockpit.
11: Fox's Trey Yinks in Tel Aviv. President Trump says he's still thinking about banning diesel exports to Europe.
14: Right after the war started, the U.S. and Europe agreed to release 400 million barrels of oil. They wanted to cushion the blow from disruptions in the Strait of Hormuz. While the U.S. has deployed the lion's share of that commitment, Europe has not.
11: That is Fox's Lauren Simonetti. 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
15: For KRVN News, I'm Bob Brogan. President Donald Trump is scheduled to visit Grand Island on Monday, and a University of Nebraska at Kearney political scientist says the stop highlights the growing importance of Nebraska's U.S. Senate race. Professor Diane Duffin.
16: I think the fact that he's choosing to come here speaks to this being a close race. The president's time is valuable, and he kind of has to be intentional and really strategic about how he spends that time. He wants to go and campaign in races where he can have a positive impact and avoid spending it in places where he could, you know, harm his party's chances or have no impact at all.
15: Duffin says the president's decision to campaign in Nebraska suggests national Republicans view the race between Pete Ricketts and Dan Osborne as competitive and important to maintaining control of the Senate. The professor believes the president is far more focused on Nebraska's U.S. Senate race than the governor's race, because control of the Senate has a direct impact on the president's ability to advance his agenda. A Red Cloud man has been arrested after being charged in the death of a child. Webster County court records say 36-year-old Tyler Brooks is charged with child abuse resulting in death and false reporting. An arrest affidavit detailing the case has been sealed, but a complaint outlining the charges says the crimes occurred between March 1st and September 24th of this year. The Webster County Sheriff's Office says the victim, an 8-year-old child, died at Children's Hospital in Omaha on September 25th. For KRVN News, I'm Bob Brogan.
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18: Ample sunshine expected today, with daytime highs approaching 61. Winds out of the southeast, 5 to 10 miles per hour. Lows dip down to about 45. Tonight, clear skies. Highs around 71. Tomorrow, bright sunshine expected. Lots of sunshine and dry. Sunday and Monday, mid-60s. Sunday, upper 60s by Monday. From the River Weather Center, I'm meteorologist Paul Frombly. Right now, it's 42 degrees.
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0: to know you, everything about you makes me want you, know what you're doing, baby, don't you,
1: Brett Eldridge music there, and don't you, good life, great country, 93.1 The River. I think I have made you wait long enough. Now, earlier this morning, I told you I had a pair of tickets to give away to Chris Stapleton, going to be at PBA next Wednesday, his All-American Road Show. I said I would do it before 10. Well, it is before 10, so let's do it. 844-931-9000, 844-931-9000. If you are caller number 7 right now, you'll pick up a pair of tickets to see Chris Stapleton and his All-American Roadshow with special guest Nikki Lane next Wednesday, Pinnacle Bank Arena, Lincoln, Nebraska, USA. Caller number 7, 844-931-9000. You'll be a big winner with 93.1 The River.
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0: for you.
1: Mornings in the country. It is Friday morning. I am Gene. Join Alex. Did you know it's time for Bet You Didn't Know?
2: Just have to give a tip of the hat today to the National Day Calendar, the place where we find lots of great things we celebrate, including today, which is National Produce Misting Day, celebrating that unsung hero in the grocery store, keeping your veggies fresh.
1: You know, we got a day for everything. That's all I'm going to say.
3: It is an incredible technology.
2: You might say, Bryce, why'd you bring this up? Well, it's time for Bet You Didn't Know. Here to wow you with some things you don't know about produce misting.
1: Wow us.
2: Yes. It's there to keep your leafy greens and other vegetables, help them retain their moisture so they stay crisp and appealing longer. Not there to clean your vegetables. Hmm. Apparently, some people think that. It is not there to do that. Some vegetables actually gain weight from misting.
3: Yeah, somebody why would they not?
1: Somebody must have been misting me here.
2: Freshly misted bunch of broccoli or lettuce may weigh slightly more at the checkout. So if you're getting your vegetables based on pounds.
1: Oh, there you go.
2: Do I hear a marketing scheme here? Uh-huh. Like when you buy chicken breasts
3: and they
2: have a pad in the bottom that's just completely full of like
3: juice.
2: Chicken broth liquid. Yeah. And I'm like, why did I just pay $2 for that?
1: That's how they get
3: you,
1: man.
3: What are you going to do?
1: Raise your own chickens.
2: What? I'm reading this. It says some supermarket misting systems will play thunder, rain, or other sounds before the spray starts.
1: I have heard that before.
2: The sound doesn't help the vegetables. It just warns shoppers.
1: Get your hands out of there. You're going to get wet.
3: That sounds like something that happens in like Japan or something. That's crazy.
2: Grocery store misting isn't the sanitation step. The FDA still says, hey, rinse your fruits and vegetables under running water before preparing or eating them.
1: Mm-hmm.
2: Maybe if we did that, we wouldn't have the issues
3: explosive
2: we've had over
3: diarrhea.
2: The past couple of months.
3: Hate it when that happens.
1: Okay.
3: Is that still happening?
2: Can't wash your taco from Taco Bell.
1: That is true. That is true. All right. Well, I guess celebrate the unsung hero of the vegetable aisle, the vegetable mister today. We'll do that with more music next. Mornings in the country.
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9: For KRVN News, I'm Bob Rogan. As the 2026 statewide general election draws near, it's more critical than ever to ensure voters are ready and able to make their voices heard. Early in-person voting begins today. Early voting is convenient because you can take your time to research each candidate and drop by your local county election office to cast your vote. Election Day is Tuesday, November 3rd. If you haven't already, you can register online through the Nebraska Secretary of State Voter Registration Portal by Friday, October 16th, or in person at your local Department of Motor Vehicles office or your county clerk election commissioner's office by Friday, October 23rd. The timing of Monday's presidential visit to the state may be just as important as the location. University of Nebraska Kearney political science professor Diane Duffin.
0: This may be coincidence, it may not, but you know, the election itself is not for another month, but early voting in Nebraska opens on October 5th. So anybody who's already registered to vote in Nebraska can get fired up at this rally and then go to their county election office the next morning and cast their vote and then not have to think about it because they're done.
9: Duffin says the rally could help energize Republican voters just as early voting begins, potentially influencing turnout during the critical final month of the campaign. On the other hand, Duffin says that it's always exciting when a president comes to town and describes it as a good thing for the region and congressional district. Immigration and Customs Enforcement made 104 arrests in southwest Kansas late last month as part of Operation Safe Community Kansas. The three-day operation took place between September 22nd and 24th, with confirmed activity in Dodge City, Garden City, Great Bend, Hutchinson, Larned, and Liberal, and unconfirmed activity elsewhere in southwest Kansas during the three-day stretch. The initiative was designed to apprehend criminal aliens in Kansas. Among those apprehended were criminal aliens from Cuba, Laos, and Mexico, among other countries. For KRVN News, I'm Bob Brogan.
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11: Ample sunshine expected today, with daytime highs approaching 61. Winds out of the southeast, 5 to 10 miles per hour. Lows dip down to about 45. Tonight, clear skies. Highs around 71 tomorrow. Bright sunshine expected. Lots of sunshine and dry Sunday and Monday. Mid-60s, Sunday, upper 60s by Monday. From the River Weather Center, I'm meteorologist Paul Frombly. Right now, it's 42 degrees.
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1: Morgan Wallen, Tate McRae, and What I Want. Good life, great country, 93.1 The River. What Drew wanted was some tickets to Chris Stapleton, and that's what Drew got because he was my right caller just a little bit ago. Give him a pair of tickets to see Chris Stapleton at PBA next Wednesday. But we're not done yet. Another chance for you to win is coming up with Jason Jorgensen between 10 and 2 today. So make sure you're paying attention between 10 and 2. 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
7: 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Markets were choppy and mixed overnight. Corn is trying to find some support after the bearish stocks report, and harvest pressure should become more of a factor as combines get back into the fields next week. The demand for U.S. corn has slowed, with commitments to date 31% lower than a year ago, as cheap Argentine corn is cheaper than the U.S. Gulf offers. StoneX dropped their latest yield estimate for corn almost a bushel to 182.1, though they moved the soybean yield slightly higher. Soybean futures were lower last night. The latest crush report for August showed the crush down from July and well under the average trade guess. And wheat futures are mixed to start. Exports from the Black Sea are running at less than 50% of normal. And although the U.S. dollar index is a bit lower here today, a new contract high was set Thursday, and that continues to weigh on the wheat. December corn is down 1 3/4 at $5.50. March down 2 at $5.14 3/4. November soybeans down a nickel at $12.79. January down 4 3/4 at $12.96. December Chicago wheat up 2 1/4 at $6.85. March up 2 1/4 at $6.99 1/4. December Kansas City wheat down a half at $7.37. March down 3/4 at $7.50 1/4. October live cattle down 17 at $2.19.12. December down 30 at $2.22.87. October feeders down 42 at $3.38.45. November down a dollar at $3.35.35. October lean hogs down 2 pennies at $77.47. December down a nickel at $68.87. That's a look at your opening markets. 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

0: Mornings in the Country, Friday morning. Hello, I am Gene. One more time, I am joined by Bryce and Alex. Good morning.
1: You have cows. You need more money for more cows.
0: Mm-hmm.
1: I have opportunity for you.
2: You can buy 1.5 cows with this amount of money.
1: Really? Because that even might be stretching it in this day and age. Okay, so Airbnb, friends, has come out with this farm-to-stay program.
0: Okay.
1: They are offering people with farming operations of whatever nature up to $10,000 to help kind of renovate their property to allow some sort of stay or experience in return for, then you put your little pin on Airbnb and people can come stay at your place.
0: So are they suggesting that you build like a small cabin or a place for, $10,000 isn't going to go very far.
3: You said stay or experience.
1: Mm-hmm.
3: You can now book an experience on this website?
1: I was also confused on that, but that's kind of what I'm gathering. You can milk a cow, cuddle a cow.
0: Bucket feed a calf.
3: How much do people get for this?
1: Up to $10,000.
3: No.
1: What's the return?
3: The reoccurring.
1: So
3: how much does it cost to milk a cow on Airbnb?
1: According to Airbnb, you can earn like the average farm stay place category on Airbnb earns about $8,000 a year.
3: That's not as much as I thought it should be.
0: Yeah.
1: I could buy you a cow and a half. Maybe two. You could maybe get two.
3: $8,000 a year. Huh.
0: So they'll give you $10,000 to make some renovations.
1: Says data shows farmers and ranchers who host on Airbnb earned roughly $8,000 last year.
0: Turn the old barn loft into a apartment complex.
1: But look, if you get more of these, perhaps you boost the trend in the state and more people are looking to go stay where there's dirt. Because heaven forbid.
3: No. The problem is people don't want to stay where there's dirt. Listen, the other day while I was mowing around the barn, I saw a field mouse run up the side of the barn.
1: We got a field mouse stuck in our garage door that,
3: You got to get those things off of full feed. They can't run very fast anymore, Alex. You can't outrun a garage door as a mouse.
1: No, it's stuck in the panels
3: of
1: the door.
3: They're fed way too much.
1: Anyways, that's probably not appealing.
3: They want to stay in the dirt. They want to stay in a fancy cabin that you spent $175,000 to build a one-bedroom little cabin. That's what they want.
0: Probably want you to convert like an old grain bin into.
3: I don't think they do. You can't seal up a barn loft or a grain bin far enough to keep out the rodents.
1: Mice might be the least of their worries.
0: Maybe that's part of the experience.
3: Yeah.
1: I don't know if you're going to convince somebody to do that.
3: But hey, $10,000 and a grant to renovate your property if you're interested.
1: Sounds Airbnb. Like a pretty good deal. It is legit.
0: All right, there you go. If that's what you want to do, have fun with that. We will wrap things up on that note. You guys have a great weekend. I'll be right back with more music next. Mornings in the Country.
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7: Did somebody say apple? 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It's Orleans Apple Fest, Saturday, October 3rd. 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
8: In times like these, Nebraskans need a fighter in their corner. That's our Attorney General Mike Hilgers, protecting the American dream. Mike Hilgers has made bringing down costs for Nebraska families a top priority. That's why Hilgers fought big companies trying to raise our electrical bills and won. Hilgers went to court to put the brakes on hidden fees that drive up costs. And Hilgers has taken the fight to the scammers and fraudsters who prey on our neighbors. As a father of four, Mike Hilgers is holding big tech accountable for misleading parents, and Hilgers defended parental rights in the classroom. And when Biden tried to force Nebraska schools to let
4: boys play girls' sports? Hilger said, no way. Now Mike Hilgers is fighting to defend Nebraska's water rights. And Hilgers is protecting Nebraska farmers and ranchers from crippling regulations that raise food prices. Fighting for what matters most, protecting the American dream. Our Attorney General, Mike Hilgers.
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Country 93.1 The River. Co Wetzel, Ella Langley, and Jaded just after 9 o'clock. Friday morning, sunshine, temps in the upper 60s, maybe reaching 70 today. Florida Georgia Line and Luke Bryan. 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

0: kid myself. Good life, great country. 93.1 The River. Let's get you registered for harvest breaks. 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You might be able to get out in the field. 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
8: For KRVN News, I'm Bob Brogan. Grand Island is the place to be on Saturday as the 84th Annual Harvest of Harmony Parade rolls through downtown. Jessica Salinas, Marketing and Communications Director for the Grand Island Chamber of Commerce, says this year's parade will feature 82 bands and 154 floats. She says there's no wrong place to be along the route to enjoy the parade.
9: Any spot you're going to be able to hear these bands marching through and just really enjoy the music. But it begins on 4th Street, and it goes to Elm, on 4th and Elm, and then it heads south on Eddy Underpass, and then it'll turn east onto 3rd Street for 10 blocks. So we have a solid 10 blocks, and some, right, to put your chair out, enjoy, really get to experience the floats and the bands, and have a good time on the Saturday morning.
8: Step Off is on Saturday morning at around 8:15 in downtown Grand Island. For more details, you can visit the Harvest of Harmony Facebook page. A Nebraska Powerball player barely missed winning Monday's $389 million Powerball jackpot. The tickets, sold at a Casey's in Omaha, matched four of the five white balls in the red Powerball to win $50,000. The numbers drawn were 17, 21, 29, 42, 49. The Powerball was 7. If the player matched all five white ball numbers but missed the Powerball, they would still have won at least $1 million. Even without the power play. For KRVN News, I'm Bob Brogan.

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6: Mid-Nebraska weather. Ample sunshine expected today with daytime highs approaching 61. Winds out of the southeast, 5 to 10 miles per hour. Lows dip down to about 45. Tonight, clear skies. Highs around 71. Tomorrow, bright sunshine expected. Lots of sunshine and dry. Sunday center, I'm meteorologist Paul Frombly. Right now, it's 42 degrees.
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0: Lake Country 93.1 The River. Hello, I am Gene. Let's talk about the 75th Diamond Anniversary Drive very, very soon. The Chevy Silverado, the Yamaha Kodiak, and the Broil King Grill will all find new homes. Could be your home, but you do have to get registered. How about you get registered tomorrow in Orleans? It's going to be a beautiful day. We're looking at sunshine temps in the lower to mid 70s. Yeah, really and truly can't beat that for a Saturday afternoon in October. So join us in Orleans. Apple Fest will be there bright and early in the morning. 10 o'clock, the parade. We'll be in the parade after we're done. We'll park it downtown and we'll be there until noon taking registrations. This is legitimately one of the last chances for you to get signed up. So come to Orleans tomorrow morning. Come for the parade at 10, registration until noon. We'll see you at Applefest as the 75th Diamond Anniversary Drive rolls on.
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8: 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Hilgers went to court to put the brakes on hidden fees that drive up costs. And Hilgers has taken the fight to the scammers and fraudsters who prey on our neighbors. As a father of four, Mike Hilgers is holding big tech accountable for misleading parents, and Hilgers defended parental rights in the classroom. And when Biden tried to force Nebraska schools to let boys play girls' sports, Hilgers said, no way. Now Mike Hilgers is fighting to defend Nebraska's water rights, and Hilgers is protecting Nebraska farmers and ranchers from crippling regulations that raise food prices. Fighting for what matters most, protecting the American dream. 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
11: 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Frito-Lay of Gothenburg is looking for a candidate for an open position at the Frito-Lay Handling Facility in Gothenburg. 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

Country 93.1 The River. She had me at Heads, Carolina, and that is going to show me the door. Have a great Friday. I'll be back tomorrow morning at 6 a.m. We'll see you then. Get me out the door today. It's Megan Maroney. It's Beautiful Things. 93.1 The River. Have a great Friday.

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11: 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December corn is unchanged at 5.02 1/4. March down a half at 5.16 1/4. November soybeans up 1 3/4 at 12.85 3/4. January up 1 1/2 at 13.02 1/4. December Chicago wheat up 6 at 6.88 3/4. March up 5 1/2 at 7.02 1/2. December KC wheat up 2 3/4 at 7.40 1/4. March up 2 1/2 at 7.53 1/2. October live cattle down a dollar at 218.30. December down 160 at 221.57. October feeders down 440 at 334.47. November down 492 at 331.42. October lean hogs up 20 cents at 77.70. And December up 52 at 69.45 here on the Rural Radio Network.
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17: Hello, I'm August Scow from Paxton, Nebraska, a livestock management student, NCTA. 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The clinic was limited to a small group of students on stockmanship, ranch roping, and horsemanship. 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
2: Mid-Nebraska weather.
3: Ample sunshine expected today with daytime highs approaching 61. Winds out of the southeast, 5 to 10 miles per hour. Lows dip down to about 45. Tonight, clear skies. Highs around 71. Tomorrow, bright sunshine expected. Lots of sunshine and dry. Sunday and Monday, mid-60s. Sunday, upper 60s by Monday. From the River Weather Center, I'm meteorologist Paul Frombly. Currently, it's 52 degrees.
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and holy smokes, a 93.1 The River. Jason Jorgensen with you. Holy smokes, how is it Friday already? How is it October? Not complaining. Life is moving fast, and here's Ella Langley.

It's Little Big Town and Better Man on 93.1 The River. Hey, coming up in just a little bit, your chance to win tickets to see Chris Stapleton in concert next week in Lincoln.

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1: It is a new one from Cody Johnson and Horseback on 93.1 The River. Looks like it's going to be a beautiful fall day out there with some sunshine, temps in the 60s. Look at our forecast is coming up, along with the 93-second news update. And sometime between now and 11, your chance to win tickets to see Chris Stapleton next week in Lincoln.
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6: President Donald Trump is scheduled to visit Grand Island on Monday, and a University of Nebraska at Kearney political scientist says the stop highlights the growing importance of Nebraska's U.S. Senate race. Professor Diane Duffin.
7: I think the fact that he's choosing to come here speaks to this being a close race. The president's time is valuable, and he kind of has to be intentional and really strategic about how he spends that time. He wants to go and campaign in races where he can have a positive impact and avoid spending it in places where he could, you know, harm his party's chances or have no impact at all.
6: Duffin says the president's decision to campaign in Nebraska suggests national Republicans view the race between Pete Ricketts and Dan Osborne as competitive and important to maintaining control of the Senate. The professor believes the president is far more focused on Nebraska's U.S. Senate race than the governor's race because control of the Senate has a direct impact on the president's ability to advance his agenda. Well, a new round of grants is now available for Nebraska organizations working to prevent human trafficking. The Halt Human Trafficking Fund opened applications October 1st. Organizations have until October 30th to apply. The fund is offering financial support for projects focused on preventing trafficking before it happens. This grant cycle will focus specifically on technology and innovation, including mobile apps, reporting platforms, and other technology-driven safety and prevention tools. Eligible applicants include nonprofit organizations, school systems, municipalities, law enforcement agencies, and local or state government entities. All proposed projects must have a clear focus on human trafficking prevention. For KRVN News, I'm Ellen Simmons.
8: 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Heart of the Beast, rated PG-13, involves a harrowing plane crash with a special forces officer and his combat dog. 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
11: Ample sunshine expected today, with daytime highs approaching 61. Winds out of the southeast, 5 to 10 miles per hour. Lows dip down to about 45. Tonight, clear skies. Highs around 71. Tomorrow, bright sunshine expected. Lots of sunshine and dry. Sunday and Monday, mid-60s. Sunday, upper 60s by Monday. From the River Weather Center, I'm meteorologist Paul Frombly. Right now, it's 56 degrees.
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13: Turn it up, son. All right, boy. This is her favorite song, you know that, right? So we play it good and loud. She might get up and dance.

good life, great country on 93.1 The River. That would be Tucker Wetmore and Brunette. All right. Are you ready to be a winner? I'm just warning you right here. There are going to be so many people calling in right now looking to win tickets to see the Chris Stapleton in concert next week on Wednesday, October 7th. He is going to be at Pinnacle Bank Arena with his All-American Roadshow special guest, Nikki Lake. Are you doing anything next Wednesday? Could you figure out a way to make it to Lincoln to check out old Chris Stapleton? We are going with caller number 9 this morning, 844-931-9000. Caller number 9, 844-931-9000. Find a way to be caller number 9, and we will set you up with a pair of tickets to see Chris Stapleton next Saturday night. Once again, caller number 9 makes it happen, 844-931-9000. Best of luck to you. The old phone lines are going to be jammed tight. We'll see who our winner is. And up next, here's Rascal Flatts.

0: It's Good Life, Great Country on 93.1 The River. Rascal Flatts, and I like the sound of that. Well, for a while now, a lot of folks have liked the sound of Chris Stapleton and his voice and how he kind of does his thing, you know. Well, congratulations goes out this morning to Nathan Robertson of Holdridge. He was able to wade through the congested river phone lines here. I'm surprised it didn't crash. They were super busy this morning with Gene gave away tickets. Just as busy this hour. But congratulations goes out to Nathan Robertson of Holdridge, our latest winner. She gets to see Chris Stapleton next week in Lincoln. Of course, keep it here to the river. We always have tickets to the biggest shows and the biggest events around.
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1: Big, big night for Northwestern football. They finally open up that state-of-the-art stadium they have. Yeah, they spent almost $900 million on this thing, and it only seats 35,000 people. But that story's just ahead this morning on The River.
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1: With the Big Ten Blitz, I'm Jason Jorgensen. Northwestern opens up its new Ryan Field tonight when they host Penn State. Now, this project was 3 years in the making, and head coach David Braun says it's an exciting time.
3: You know, it was pretty neat. You know, we went over there yesterday to practice. You know, there's this initial moment where the players get a chance to step out on the field in their cleats, in their helmets, and they're taking it all in. But then you got to shift your focus. Like, we got work to do. We've always felt fortunate to be in this situation, but now to do it in the best facility in all of college football, like, there's a moment of you pinch yourself and you just take it all in and really grateful.
1: The 35,000-seat stadium is the smallest in the Big Ten and actually 12,000 seats smaller than the old Ryan Field, as it came with an $875 million price tag. And that's the Big Ten Blitz.
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10: 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And Hilgers has taken the fight to the scammers and fraudsters who prey on our neighbors. As a father of four, Mike Hilgers is holding big tech accountable for misleading parents, and Hilgers defended parental rights in the classroom. And when Biden tried to force Nebraska schools to let boys play girls' sports, Hilgers said, no way. Now Mike Hilgers is fighting to defend Nebraska's water rights, and Hilgers is protecting Nebraska farmers and ranchers from crippling regulations that raise food prices. Fighting for what matters most, protecting the American dream. 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
11: Paid for by friends of Mike Hilgers.
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0: Morgan Wallen, Wasted on You on 93.1 The River. I'm Jason Jorgensen. We love to play the new stuff of today.
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8: 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December corn is down 5 1/4 at 496 3/4. March down 5 1/2 at 511 1/4. November soybeans down 3 3/4 at 1280 1/4. January down 4 at 1296 3/4. December Chicago wheat up

0: 2 at 684¾. March up 1¾ at 698¾. December Kansas City wheat down a half at 737. March down 1 at 750. October live cattle down 77 cents at 218.52. December down 115 at 222.95 or 221.95. October feeders down 357 at 335.30. November down 435 at 332. October lean hogs are up 35 cents at 77.85. That's a look at your markets on the Rural Radio Network.
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8: Sunshine expected this afternoon with daytime highs approaching 61. Southeast winds 8 to 15 miles per hour. Lows dip down to about 45. Tonight, clear skies. Daytime highs approaching 71. Tomorrow, ample sunshine expected. Lots of sunshine and dry. Sunday and Monday, mid-60s. Sunday, upper 60s by Monday. From the River Weather Center, I'm meteorologist Paul Trombley. Right now, 58.
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Montana sky. Driven up and down the coast a few times, London, Paris, paradise. But ain't got much memory of the scenes, come to think I missed them all.

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Lee Choose in Texas, 93.1 The River. Jason Jorgensen with you. I don't think she'll ever regret choosing to sing that one, being at the top of the chart for most of this calendar year. And up next, here's Stop This Country from Jason Aldean and Girl Like You. Love how you

It's Corey Kent and Empty Words, 93.1 The River. Big night of sports around here, of course, on the river. The UNK volleyball squad will take on Northeastern State of Oklahoma. The Lopers have won 48 straight sets. I like their chances tonight of winning 51 sets in a row. By the time this one is done, we'll have it at 6 on the river. Over on 880 KRVN, big matchup. Southern Valley, one of the most improved teams in the area. They're on the road at Pleasanton, 7 o'clock kickoff. And then we should have a really good game over on Kemi Country with Elm Creek at Alma. That one also starts at 7. For all the action we bring you all weekend long, you can find that at KRVN.com. And up next, a River Rewind from the late, great Toby Keith.

0: It's Cody Jensen and the Painter on 93.1 The River. Oh, we have hit the backstretch with our 75th Diamond Anniversary Drive. Just a couple more chances for you to get registered to win. Should be a beautiful day this weekend in Orleans for Apple Fest. Our crew will be there with the parade at 10 and then registration after that till noon. The next week we'll be in McCook at the What the Junk registration from 10 until noon. So if you've been thinking about it, kicking around the idea of getting registered, don't wait because your chances to win are dwindling. On the way, a news update from the KRVN News Center.
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4: The city of Lexington is currently experiencing an unplanned power outage affecting portions of the community west of Adams Street and south of 13th Street, extending south of Highway 30. Utility crews are on site and working to make repairs. The city says they appreciate everyone's patience and will restore power as quickly as possible. A Red Cloud man has been arrested after being charged in the death of a child. Webster County court records say 36-year-old Tyler Brooks is charged with child abuse resulting in death and false reporting. An arrest affidavit detailing the case has been sealed, but a complaint outlining the charges says the crimes occurred between March 1st and September 24th of this year. The Webster County Sheriff's Office says the victim, an 8-year-old child, died at Children's Hospital in Omaha on September 25th. They say at around 3 p.m. on Thursday, the United States Marshals took Brooks into custody. He's being held at the Smith County, Kansas jail. Grand Island is the place to be on Saturday as the 84th Annual Harvest of Harmony Parade rolls through downtown. Jessica Salinas, Marketing and Communications Director for the Grand Island Chamber of Commerce, says this year's parade will feature 82 bands and 154 floats. She says there's no wrong place to be along the route to enjoy the parade.
5: Any spot you're going to be able to hear these bands marching through and just really enjoy the music. But it begins on 4th Street and it goes to Elm, on 4th and Elm, and then it heads south on Eddy Underpass, and then it'll turn east onto 3rd Street for 10 blocks. So we have a solid 10 blocks and some, right, to put your chair out, enjoy, really get to experience the floats and the bands and have a good time on the Saturday morning.
4: Step off is on Saturday morning at 8:15 in downtown Grand Island. 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
1: Ample sunshine expected this afternoon with daytime highs approaching 61. Southeast winds 8 to 15 miles per hour. Lows dip down to about 45. Tonight, clear skies. Daytime highs approaching 71. Tomorrow, ample sunshine expected. Lots of sunshine and dry. Sunday and Monday, mid-60s. Sunday, upper 60s by Monday. From the River Weather Center, I'm meteorologist Paul Trombley. Currently 60.

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1: It is Chris Young and tomorrow on 93.1 The River. Tomorrow's homecoming in Kearney. The big parade starts at 10. Look for the KRV and Diesel. We'll be rolling through the parade. And then the big football game at 3 as the Lopers take on Pittsburgh State. Here on the road.
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5: 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Featuring consignments from Jinx Cattle Company with 138 head of Angus and Charley Cross steers and heifers weighing 5 to 600. Logan Vonderschmidt will have 110 head of Angus steers and heifers weighing 475 to 575. Here's 100 head of Sim Angus steers and heifers from Mitch Cornelius weighing 500 to 6 and a quarter. Will Kaufman will have 85 head of Angus and black white face steers and heifers weighing 475 to 575. 76 head of Angus, black, white face, and red steers and heifers are coming from Eric McPherson, weighing 875 to 1,000 pounds. John, Gayleen, Ben, and Alexa McCall will have 65 head of pre-checked open Angus and black, white face heifers weighing 1,000 to 1,050. Ryan and Christine Schultes will have 50 head of Angus Red and Charley preg-checked open heifers weighing 6 to 8.5. The Brush Creek Ranch will have 50 head of Angus pregged open heifers weighing 1,050 to 1,100. 45 head of Sim Angus steers are coming from Dave and Robin Cornelius weighing 500 to 6 and a quarter. Jason Brown will have 20 head of Angus and black white face preg checked open heifers weighing 875 to 975. And Rick Wolfenden will have 20 head of Angus steers weighing 4 to 4.5. All these and many other valued consignments this Tuesday at North Platte Stockyards.
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halos. It is Chris Stapleton in Broken Halos on 93.1 The River. Speaking of Chris Stapleton, big show next week in Lincoln. If you know or you see Nathan Robertson of Holdridge, tell him congratulations. He was the latest winner. Tickets to the big show from the river.

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8: 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December corn is down 5 1/4 at 497. March down 5 1/2 at 511 1/4. November soybeans down 7 at 1277. January down 7 1/2 at 1293 1/4. December Chicago wheat down 1/4 at 682 1/2. March down 3/4 at 696 1/4. December KC wheat down 3 1/4 at 734 1/4. March down 3 1/2 at 747 1/2. October soybean meal down 8 at 344.10. October bean oil up 105 at 6802. October live cattle down 70 at 218.60. December down 117 at 222. October feeders down 392 at 334.95. November down 462 at 331.72. That's a look at your markets. 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
14: Sunshine expected this afternoon with daytime highs approaching 61. Southeast winds 8 to 15 miles per hour. Lows dip down to about 45. Tonight, clear skies. Daytime highs approaching 71. Tomorrow, ample sunshine expected. Lots of sunshine and dry. Sunday and Monday, mid-60s. Sunday, upper 60s by Monday. From the River Weather Center, I'm meteorologist Paul Trombley. Right now, it's 62 degrees.

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1: It is Lee Bright's Memory I Don't Mess With on 93.1 The River. Happy lunch hour this Friday. Jason Jorgensen with you. Speaking of Lee Bryce, he will be the host all next week for Backstage Country. Check it out Monday night starting at 7 here on The River.

He's made a career singing feel-good music like that one. Sam Hunt and House Party on 93.1 The River. As I look at my list, I see the new one from Jordan Davis is straight ahead. Hang tight for that. It's called Mess. And here's Stop This Country from Lady Wilson, Somewhere Over the Radar.

0: 6. Fresh music from Jordan Davis and Mess on 93.1 The River. I'll tell you what, last night we had quite the football game from Loomis on the old electric radio on 880 KRVN as the Wolves rallied late to beat Bertrand 20-18. 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John Willis and Darren Hansen did a great job on the call, but I'm just saying, if you're at a game and you see John Willis walking in the gate or darkening the door, it's probably going to be a game of high drama. He just has that knack. If John shows up, it'll be close, which is great. And tonight, he is going to be in Pleasanton as they take on Southern Valley. We'll have the game on 880 KRVN and on Kemi Country, Elm Creek, and Alma at 7.
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3: The 84th annual Harvest of Harmony Parade is tomorrow in Grand Island. Grand Island Chamber of Commerce Jessica Salinas says this year's theme will celebrate America's 250th birthday. She says this year's Grand Marshal is Steve Osika, the fire chief for the Carroll Volunteer Fire Department. She says he was chosen based off the Nebraska wildfires from earlier this year.
4: He started the Platte Valley Twin Loop Emergency Response Team along with other members. That team largely dedicates to putting out wildland fires in our state. It was just amazing to honor that they have put in a lot of work and they have helped our state be able to be a safe space for all the farmers and ranchers who were affected by these wildfires. And it's just amazing to be able to honor somebody who has put in a lot of work into helping our great state be fire-free.
3: Salinas says around 236 entries will be participating in the parade, including 82 bands and 154 floats. She says part of the reason for that large amount is the many fire trucks that'll be in the parade to honor Osika. The parade is set to begin on Saturday at around 8:15 a.m. For more details, go to the Harvest of Harmony Facebook page. Well, the September Mid-America Business Conditions Index is above growth neutral for the eighth consecutive month. The BCI, which ranges between 0 and 100, with 50 representing growth neutral, declined to a solid 55.7 from 57.1 in August. That's a look at your news. For more anytime, you can find that at krbn.com. I'm Ellen Simmons.
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10: Skies this afternoon with a high of 62. Southeasterly winds 8 to 15 miles per hour. Clear skies tonight, lows around 45. Highs level off around 71. Tomorrow, clear skies. Lots of sunshine and dry Sunday and Monday, mid 60s. Sunday, upper 60s by Monday. From the River Weather Center, I'm meteorologist Jennifer Vuchitsky. currently 64.

0: kind of a different sound from Luke Combs. It's his latest Rethink Some Things on 93.1 The River. Okay, I have a question for you. You don't have to answer it right now, but they've done a survey. How many times does the average person lie a day? Yeah, that number is coming up. I'll tell you the truth. No lying about that number, all right? On the works, Eric Church and Thomas Rhett on The River.
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8: When sex change extremists fought to transform Nebraska kids, Lynn Walls stood with them. Walls voted to allow experimental child sex change surgeries instead of protecting Nebraska children. Lynn Walls even sided with the transgender extremists who vowed to burn down our Capitol and openly admits she won't stop their dangerous agenda. Dangerously radical or dangerously weak, Lynn Walls failed to stand up for our kids. She's unfit to be governor.
9: For 4 years, Governor Jim Pillen has beaten back the liberal extremists threatening to transform Nebraska. 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Historic tax cuts, ending taxpayer handouts to data centers, protecting our farmers. 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
12: 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On Kemi Country, Elm Creek travels to Alma with kickoff at 7. And on 93.1 The River and 106.9 in Kearney at UNK Volleyball, as the Lopers host Northeastern State with first serve at 6, as the Lopers aim for their 17th win in a row. And tomorrow at UNK Football at 3 against Pittsburgh State. And it all comes your way this weekend.

Good Life. Great Country on 93.1 The River. Eric Church and Hell of a View. Jason Jorgensen with you. Okay, they went out there and did a study, and they were trying to find out, you know, how many times does the average person lie a day? That answer is 4. Now, how do we know if these people were telling the truth? I'm not quite sure, but there you go. 4 times a day, which means most of us are too honest to be politicians. I'm sorry. That was too easy of a joke.

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2: In times like these, Nebraskans need a fighter in their corner. That's our Attorney General Mike Hilgers, protecting the American dream. Mike Hilgers has made bringing down costs for Nebraska families a top priority. That's why Hilgers fought big companies trying to raise our electrical bills and won. Hilgers went to court to put the brakes on hidden fees that drive up costs. And Hilgers has taken the fight to the scammers and fraudsters who prey on our neighbors. As a father of four, Mike Hilgers is holding big tech accountable for misleading parents, and Hilgers defended parental rights in the classroom. And when Biden tried to force Nebraska schools to let boys play girls' sports, Hilgers said, no way. Now Mike Hilgers is fighting to defend Nebraska's water rights. And Hilgers is protecting Nebraska farmers and ranchers from crippling regulations that raise food prices. Fighting for what matters most, protecting the American dream. Our Attorney General, Mike Hilgers.
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7: 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December corn is down 3 3/4 at 498.5. March down 4 at 512 3/4. November soybeans down 3.5 at 1280.5. January down 3 3/4 at 1297. December Chicago wheat up 3/4 at 683.5. March up 0.5 at 697.5. December Kansas City wheat down 3 at 734.5. March down 3.5 at 747.5. October live cattle down 35 cents at 218.95. December down 110 at 222.07. October feeders down 337 at 335.50. November down 407 at 332.27. October lean hogs up 32 cents at 77.82. December up 95 at 69.87. 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
14: 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On Kemi Country, Elm Creek travels to Alma with kickoff at 7. 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And tomorrow at UNK Football at 3 against Pittsburgh State. And it all comes your way this weekend.
15: Highs level off around 64 this afternoon under sunny skies, southeasterly winds 8 to 15 miles per hour. Lows around 45 tonight. Tomorrow, high of 71. Clear skies and dry Sunday and Monday, mid-60s, Sunday, upper 60s by Monday. From the River Weather Center, I'm meteorologist Jennifer Vujicic. Right now, 64.

Mind, 93.1 The River. I'm Jason Jorgensen. Thanks for making us part of your Friday soundtrack, if you will. First Friday in October. Here's Nate Smith and Whiskey on You. Life,

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0: and Don't Tell on Me on 93.1 The River. Hey, coming up tomorrow night, big night in Loomis. The Volunteer Fire Department is holding an open house, and that happens from 5 until 8. Barbecue dinner will be provided. Attendees can tour the trucks. There's also a live concert featuring the Riley Morgan Band with a gun raffle. So if you are looking for something to do tomorrow night, check it out in Loomis.
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6: Well, the city of Lexington experienced an unplanned power outage at approximately 8:20 a.m. this morning that affected portions of the community west of Adams Street and south of 13th Street, extending south to Highway 30. Nebraska Public Power District says approximately 484 customers were impacted by the outage that, according to NPPD, was caused by a squirrel. All but eight customers were restored power by approximately 9:25 a.m., and the remaining were restored at approximately 9:52 a.m. The September Mid-America Business Conditions Index is above growth neutral for the eighth consecutive month. The BCI, which ranges between 0 and 100, with 50 representing growth neutral, declined to a solid 55.7 from 57.1 in August. Creighton University economics professor Ernie Goss says GDP is growing at a decent pace, but employment is not growing, making it a tough environment for individuals entering the job market. Goss says there has been some job growth due to investment in data centers, but that is expected to stall due to data center resistance.
7: We're just seeing companies doing more with less. In other words, productivity is growing. Now, AI will kick in sometime, somewhere, but not as this economist looks at it.
6: According to Goss, inflation remains elevated. However, financial markets and recent comments from Federal Reserve officials broadly expect the Fed to hold interest rates steady at the upcoming October 27th and 28th meeting. Tariffs continue to impact profitability and in some cases are passed on to customers. For KRVN News, I'm Ellen Simmons.
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0: 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On Kemi Country, Elm Creek travels to Alma with kickoff at 7. And on 93.1 The River and 106.9 in Kearney at UNK Volleyball, as the Lopers host Northeastern State with first serve at 6, as the Lopers aim for their 17th win in a row. And tomorrow at UNK Football at 3 against Pittsburgh State. And it all comes your way this weekend. 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
11: Highs level off around 64 this afternoon under sunny skies, southeasterly winds 8 to 15 miles per hour. Lows around 45 tonight. Tomorrow, high of 71. Clear skies and dry Sunday and Monday, mid-60s, Sunday, upper 60s by Monday. From the River Weather Center, I'm meteorologist Jennifer Vujicic. Currently 66.

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1: It's Florida Georgia Line and Holy on 93.1 The River. Because they made big news this summer saying they were back together. They've already did some performances together, and you have to figure that new music is being cooked up right now in the studio from those guys. Coming up, Luke Combs and new music from Tucker Wetmore and my Before I Go segment. That's all straight ahead in the next 10 minutes or so on The River.
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It's Good Life, Great Country on 93.1 The River. There is Luke Combs. Hey, that is it for me. Kind of got that fall feel out there, doesn't it? So have a great early fall weekend. Of course, look for the KRVM truck tomorrow in Kearney, the homecoming parade. And also,

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2: In times like these, Nebraskans need a fighter in their corner. That's our Attorney General Mike Hilgers, protecting the American dream. Mike Hilgers has made bringing down costs for Nebraska families a top priority. That's why Hilgers fought big companies trying to raise our electrical bills and won. Hilgers went to court to put the brakes on hidden fees that drive up costs. And Hilgers has taken the fight to the scammers and fraudsters who prey on our neighbors. As a father of four, Mike Hilgers is holding big tech accountable for misleading parents, and Hilgers defended parental rights in the classroom. And when Biden tried to force Nebraska schools to let boys play girls' sports, Hilgers said, no way. Now Mike Hilgers is fighting to defend Nebraska's water rights. And Hilgers is protecting Nebraska farmers and ranchers from crippling regulations that raise food prices. Fighting for what matters most, protecting the American dream. Our Attorney General, Mike Hilgers.
3: Paid for by friends of Mike Hilgers.
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7: Good afternoon. With a look at your closing markets, I'm Lacey Shippey for the Rural Radio Network. December corn down 4.5 at 497.75. March down 5.25 at 511.5. November soybeans down 5.75 at 1278.25. January down 6.25 at 1294.5. December Chicago wheat up 0.25 at 683. March down 0.25 at 696.75. December KC wheat down 2.25 at 735.25. March down 3 at 748. October live cattle down 45 cents at 1218.85. December down 170 at 221.47. October feeders down 425 at 334.62. November down 520 at 331.15. October lean hogs up 37 at 77.87. That's a look at your closing markets here on the Rural Radio Network.
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6: 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On Kemi Country, Elm Creek travels to Alma with kickoff at 7. And on 93.1 The River and 106.9 in Kearney at UNK Volleyball, as the Lopers host Northeastern State with first serve at 6, as the Lopers aim for their 17th win in a row. And tomorrow at UNK Football at 3 against Pittsburgh State. And it all comes your way this weekend.
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14: Daytime highs approaching 66. This afternoon, under clear skies, southerly winds 8 to 15 miles per hour. Tonight, lows around 47. Highs level off around 76. Tomorrow, ample sunshine expected. Clear skies and dry Sunday and Monday, mid-60s. Sunday, upper 60s by Monday. From the River Weather Center, I'm meteorologist Jennifer Wojcicki. Currently, it's 66 degrees.

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Good Life, great country here on Nebraska's Country Station 93.1 The River. It's your Friday edition of Afternoons with Alex, powered by your friends at Gothenburg Health. On the way, it's the final couple of hours to get those picks in for the football forecast. We got high school football tonight, and we got a whole bunch of fun on the way. As we've got here on the river later, Ella Langley, Dan and Shay, Lady A, Eric Church, and more. But first, let's kick it all off with John Morgan here this Friday on the river.

0: say so. Good life, great country here on 93.1 The River. You've got only a couple of hours left here to get those picks in for your KRVN football forecast this week. Closing everything down at the start of the drive at 5 today at our website for your chance to win big. Those seven matchups again, got Nebraska, Maryland. That'll be on 880 KRVN tomorrow. We'll have UNK Pitt State. The game will be right here on the river tomorrow. And we'll also have on hand for those college picks Ohio State, Iowa, Kansas, Middle Tennessee, Florida, Mizzou, Washington, USC, and on the pro side of things, Denver, San Francisco. Get those picks in for the football forecast before the start of the drive at 5 today. 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
5: The timing of Monday's presidential visit may be just as important as the location. University of Nebraska Kearney political science professor Diane Duffin.
6: This may be coincidence, it may not, but you know, the election itself is not for another month, but early voting in Nebraska opens on October 5th. So anybody who's already registered to vote in Nebraska can get fired up at this rally and then go to their county election office the next morning and cast their vote and then not have to think about it because they're done.
5: Duffin says the rally could help energize Republican voters just as early voting begins, potentially influencing turnout during the critical final month of the campaign. On the other hand, Duffin says that it's always exciting when a president comes to town and described it as a good thing for the region and congressional district. The Nebraska State Fire Marshal Agency's training division, headquartered in Grand Island, will use a federal FEMA grant of more than $83,000 to replace aging training equipment used to instruct firefighters and other first responders. Regina Shields with the Fire Marshal Agency says the current equipment has exceeded its normal life expectancy and needs to be replaced to continue providing effective hands-on training. The grant will fund items such as rope rescue devices, lift bags for vehicle extraction, a rescue jack strut system for vehicle stabilization, and a set of rescue tools, which include spreader, cutter, and ram. The training division is based in Grand Island and conducts training for emergency responders across Nebraska. While the equipment may be used during the Nebraska Fire School, officials say it can also be taken anywhere in the state when local departments request training. The upgraded equipment is expected to enhance instruction for first responders and help maintain preparedness and safety for rescue in emergency situations. For KRVN News, I'm Ellen Simmons.
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13: 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On Kemet Country, Elm Creek travels to Alma with kickoff at 7. And on 93.1 The River and 106.9 in Kearney at UNK Volleyball, as the Lopers host Northeastern State with first serve at 6, as the Lopers aim for their 17th win in a row. And tomorrow at UNK Football at 3 against Pittsburgh State. And it all comes your way this weekend.
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0: Mid-Nebraska weather. Sunshine for the rest of your Friday around River Country. Near steady temperatures in the mid-60s. Those south winds 10 to 15, gusting to 30. South winds will continue to be a problem tonight, heading into your Saturday. Upper 40s overnight for Friday night lights, clear skies, and a warmer Saturday on hand. Mid-70s tomorrow for the south winds 10 to 15. Things start to back off a little bit tomorrow night heading into Sunday wind-wise. Mid-60s and sunny for Sunday. A lot of sunshine next week. Upper 60s on Monday. Mid-70s Tuesday. And looking at your Loper football forecast, tomorrow UNK takes on Pitt State 2 p.m. The Paul Perkins forecast calls for sunshine. Kickoff temperature of 71 that warms to 75. That southwest wind backs off throughout the game at Ron and Carol Cope Stadium. Husker football forecast at the top of the hour. More weather info, KRVN.com.

0: Riley Green on Nebraska's Country Station, 93.1 The River. We've got plenty of high school football action tonight, as we've got over on 880 KRVN. We have Southern Valley at Pleasanton, John Willis and myself on the call for that one. And then Scott Foster and Cade Moore have Elm Creek at Alma tomorrow, tonight that is. Both games have a 6:35 pregame, 7 o'clock kickoff with Southern Valley Pleasanton on 880 KRVN. Cami Country is the home for Elm Creek Alma tonight. And then Loper Volleyball is right here on the river as Northeastern State takes on the UNK Lopers. More sports coverage, whether it's the Huskers, the Lopers, high school, and more. 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

Good life, great country here on Nebraska's Country Station, 93.1 The River. On the way, your midday ag news from the Rural Radio Network and Steve White. That's right after Josh Ross here this Friday afternoon with Alex, brought to you by Gothenburg Health.

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4: 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The need for ag teachers remains strong. Now Farm Bureau provides more than $20,000 to help beginning teachers. 20 FFA advisors earlier in their careers will receive funds this year. The program helps those in their first 5 years of teaching. Recipients are from across the state. The rain has halted many things, including good spirits for local pumpkin patches. Alex Makavica reports.
5: At Pearson's Pumpkin Place, east of Lincoln, between Eagle and Palmyra, owner Alex Pearson says they've already lost 5 days of business during their season that only lasts 6 weeks. And yes, you can go grab a pumpkin at Costco or another big retailer to decorate your front porch, but Pearson says there's a bigger impact when customers who would normally visit a local farm don't make it out.
6: We're not a chain, and you know, even people will be like, hey, can you price match our, you know, pumpkins at Costco? The answer is no. I've had to tell multiple people what a loss leader is. You know, Costco has cheap pumpkins to get you in the door. We're local, we can't do that. We got to go out, pick the pumpkins, bring them up. Everything out here is just really labor intensive. We don't have the hands, we don't have the manpower. We want to get there someday, we're just not there. And so people have to recognize we're a small business. We want to support the community. We're going to be the ones chipping in and, you know, supporting the school fundraisers and things like that. But you got to get out here and support us so that we can do that.
5: And so this weekend, when the sun finally comes out, he says that's what he hopes everybody across Nebraska does, whether it's Pearson's Pumpkin Place or your local pumpkin patch. He says supporting local businesses helps keep those businesses around and gives them the opportunity to support beyond.
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11: Lots of sunshine here this Friday in your River Country forecast. Mid-60s on hand. South winds 10 to 15, gusting to 30. Tonight, mid to upper 40s. Winds continue to be a problem for Friday night lights with the south winds again up to 30. And we'll see those winds again tomorrow. Mid-70s for your Saturday. Mid-60s for Sunday. Winds back off a bit. Lots of sunshine next week. Upper 60s on Monday. Mid-70s Tuesday. Looking at your Husker football forecast. Nebraska takes on Maryland at 3 p.m. The Paul Perkins forecast calls for plenty of sunshine in Lincoln. Kickoff temperature set to be at 69. It'll start to peak at about 71 near halftime. Drops into the mid-60s by the end of the game. Southwest winds gradually getting lighter in Lincoln. We'll have your Loper football forecast near the bottom of the hour, and more weather info is at KRVN.com.

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great country here on the river this Friday afternoon. Not a lot of time left to get signed up for the 75th Diamond Anniversary Drive, where we'll be at tomorrow with the 75th in one of our great parades all over river country. It'll be in just a few minutes here after Luke Bryan on the river.

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0: Morgan Wallen and Post Malone here on the river this Friday, and there's not a lot of time, speaking of Fridays, to get signed up for the 75th Diamond Anniversary Drive. 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Don't miss out with the river. 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
8: Nebraska Attorney General Mike Hilgers announced a $35 million settlement with agriculture chemical company Corteva, ending antitrust litigation filed in 2022 by Nebraska, the Federal Trade Commission, and 11 other states. The lawsuit alleged that Corteva's crop protection loyalty programs limited farmers' access to lower-cost generic products and increased prices on certain herbicides and pesticides. Under the agreement, Corteva must discontinue the loyalty programs for the next 10 years, provide annual compliance reports to regulators, and maintain an antitrust compliance program. A measure aimed at protecting Americans from higher costs tied to massive data centers has fallen short in the U.S. Senate, but supporters say the fight is far from over. Nebraska Senator Pete Ricketts says he plans to revive the legislation after the upcoming midterm elections. The Ratepayer Protection Act passed the House with overwhelming bipartisan support in a 417-3 vote, but in the Senate, the measure fell 3 votes short of clearing a key procedural hurdle, with senators voting 57-43. Speaking during a news conference call with reporters, Senator Ricketts emphasized that local communities shouldn't suffer financial consequences for tech development.
9: The Ratepayer Protection Act would require data centers to pay the full utility costs needed to serve them. This would prevent rate hikes for ratepayers in communities where data centers are developing. If communities need infrastructure upgrades, these companies would be required to foot the bill. That cost should not be spread across everyone's electricity bills.
8: Ricketts accused Senator Democrats of playing politics by blocking the bill and claiming that passing the House version would immediately protect everyday ratepayers. A helicopter survey and spraying project targeting invasive weeds along the South Loop and Middle Loop River in Custer County officially began today. The project is expected to take 8 to 10 days to complete. This project is a larger effort by the Sandhills Weed Management Area to survey and treat invasive species along several river systems. More on that story and all of our stories at KRVN.com. Reporting for KRVN News, I'm John Willis.
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1: 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Sunshine for the rest of your Friday around River Country. Near steady temperatures in the mid-60s. Those south winds 10 to 15, gusting to 30. South winds will continue to be a problem tonight heading into your Saturday. Upper 40s overnight for Friday night lights, clear skies, and a warmer Saturday on hand. Mid-70s tomorrow with the south winds 10 to 15. Things start to back off a little bit tomorrow night heading into Sunday wind-wise. Mid-60s and sunny for Sunday. A lot of sunshine next week. Upper 60s on Monday. Mid-70s Tuesday. And looking at your Loper football forecast, tomorrow UNK takes on Pitt State 2 p.m. The Paul Perkins forecast calls for sunshine. Kickoff temperature of 71 that warms to 75. That southwest wind backs off throughout the game at Ron and Carol Cope Stadium. Husker football forecast at the top of the hour. More weather info, KRVN.com.

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0: Nebraska's Country Station 93.1 The River. It's Afternoons with Alex on this Friday, and it's time to take a quick look at your 93 seconds of country music news with Kenny Chesney today. And when he prepares for a stadium run, a rehearsal hall just won't cut it. He takes over an entire football stadium for a week, and that's a routine that's become standard practice in Tampa, Florida, where his tours have launched for years. Now, in a recent podcast interview, Chesney explained the thinking behind the Cossie tradition, saying, and I quote, "For the last several years, we've opened our tour in Tampa, and we're going to do that again next summer. We've been there a week before the first show in the stadium. We rent the stadium for a week," end quote. Now, for Chesney, the full-size venue is the only way to build and troubleshoot a production of that scale right before opening night, because there's so many moving parts that go into it, and you can't simulate that in a concert hall or even in a really big rehearsal space. You got to go and set up everything to see how it looks, and if something ain't right, you got to fix it. Now, that kind of access carries a steep price. I'd imagine he's discussing Raymond James Stadium, the home of the Tampa Bay Buccaneers. Now, major stadiums don't publish their rental rates. Each booking is quoted individually, and estimates for a single-day run go anywhere between $500,000 to more than $2 million, depending on the venue, date, services, and a whole bunch. But Chesney still found room for humor about being a frequent renter, saying that since he's got a little, he got a little stadium punch card for Raymond James, and after the fourth, you get a fifth night for free. And the downtime has its perks as well, and that's meant flag football on the field, games on the giant video screen, and so much more. Now, his original Vibe Room Tour 2027 opens on April 24th. It's his eighth appearance at the venue at Raymond James Stadium in Tampa. Eric Church and Sheryl Crow will join him, and for all 19 markets, Graylin James will open every show. More country music news and more entertainment news. It's at our website, krvn.com. River Auction Time next. It's right here on Afternoons with Alex, powered by Gothenburg Health.
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6: 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Featuring consignments from Jinx Cattle Company with 138 head of Angus and Charlet Cross steers and heifers weighing 5 to 600. Logan Vonderschmidt will have 110 head of Angus steers and heifers weighing 475 to 575. Here's 100 head of Sim Angus steers and heifers from Mitch Cornelius weighing 500 to 6 and a quarter. Will Kaufman will have 85 head of Angus and Black White Face steers and heifers weighing 475 to 575. 76 head of Angus, Black Whiteface, and Red steers and heifers are coming from Eric McPherson, weighing 875 to 1,000 pounds. John, Gayleen, Ben, and Alexa McCall will have 65 head of Preg-checked Open Angus and Black Whiteface heifers weighing 1,000 to 1,050. Ryan and Christine Schultes will have 50 head of Angus Red and Charlet Preg-checked Open heifers weighing 6 to 8.5. The Brush Creek Ranch will have 50 head of Angus Preg-checked Open heifers weighing 1,050 to 1,100. 45 head of Sim Angus steers are coming from Dave and Robin Cornelius, weighing 500 to 6 and a quarter. Jason Brown will have 20 head of Angus and Black Whiteface Preg-checked Open heifers, weighing 875 to 975. And Rick Wolfenden will have 20 head of Angus steers, weighing 4 to 4.5. All these and many other valued consignments this Tuesday at North Platte Stockyards.
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John Parda here on this Football Friday on the Rivers. We get you ready for Friday Night Lights on Kami Country. We'll have Elm Creek at Alma on 880 KRVN, Southern Valley Pleasanton. Both games with a 7 o'clock kickoff, and here on the River, we'll have UNK Volleyball as they take on Northeastern State. Friday also means the end of the commodity trading week, and we'll have your channel final bell in just a couple of minutes after.

0: for someone like me. I swear, girl, you could have anyone you choose. I should stop asking questions before you get up and leave.
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8: 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Walls voted to allow experimental child sex change surgeries instead of protecting Nebraska children. Lynn Walls even sided with the transgender extremists who vowed to burn down our Capitol and openly admits she won't stop their dangerous agenda. Dangerously radical or dangerously weak, Lynn Walls failed to stand up for our kids. She's unfit to be governor.
9: For 4 years, Governor Jim Pillen has beaten back the liberal extremists threatening to transform Nebraska. 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Historic tax cuts, ending taxpayer handouts to data centers, protecting our farmers. 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
18: 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Not that I have anywhere, not that anyone can predict how high these energy prices can go, but if this situation persists for another 6 to 12 months, then obviously energy prices are nowhere near as high as they are ultimately going to be unless there's a sudden change of events, which I'm hoping and praying for. But as I stand here today, I do not see anything that suggests this is ready to be resolved anytime soon.
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19: The Cornhusker State is known for, well, corn, including popcorn.
20: We have yellow popcorn, which is the big fluffy stuff you find at movie theaters. Then we have mushroom popcorn, which is kind of a round ball. We have a lot of like popcorn shops that use it for coating. And then we also have white popcorn, which is a little smaller than the yellow.
19: That's Mandy Goodrich with Popcorn County USA in North Loup, Nebraska. Popcorn has a long history in the state, but it takes more than just planting a different kind of corn.
20: In the rotation, you can't follow field corn in the field. It has to either have a break or soybeans.
19: So with Nebraska alternating with Indiana as the top popcorn producing state, we'll take you to Popcorn County, USA, where they ship popcorn all across the nation and to 28 different countries. Funding for this program made possible by the Specialty Crop Block Grant Program.
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1: Lots of sunshine here this Friday in your River Country forecast. Mid-60s on hand, south winds 10 to 15, gusting to 30. Tonight, mid to upper 40s. Winds continue to be a problem for Friday night lights with the south winds again up to 30, and we'll see those winds again tomorrow. Mid 70s for your Saturday, mid 60s for Sunday. Winds back off a bit. Lots of sunshine next week. Upper 60s on Monday, mid 70s Tuesday. Looking at your Husker football forecast, Nebraska takes on Maryland at 3 p.m. The Paul Perkins forecast calls for plenty of sunshine in Lincoln. Kickoff temperature set to be at 69. It'll start to peak at about 71 near halftime. Drops into the mid-60s by the end of the game. Southwest winds gradually getting lighter in Lincoln. We'll have your Loper football forecast near the bottom of the hour and more weather infos at KRVN.com.

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Riley Green on the river to kick things off in your final full hour of Afternoons with Alex is Friday. Of course, later in the drive at 5, Northeastern State Volleyball looks to take on the 6th-ranked UNK Lopers. Jason Jorgensen has your TBK transmissions pregame at 5:45, 6 o'clock first serve from the Health and Sports Center. We'll have the action right here on 93.1 The River and 106.9 FM in Kearney. Now, of course, it's also caravan.com if you're like my boss, Kathy Armagos, because I don't think you can catch the river all the way up in Salem, Massachusetts. What the group in New England has been up to yesterday, the day before, their entire time in New England. That's in a few minutes here after Kenny Chesney.

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Lee Bryce here on Afternoons with Alex is Friday, powered by our friends at Gothenburg Health. On the way, what my boss, Kathy Armagost, is up to, and a little bit of something as well coming up from Jelly Roll. But first, here's Posty and Morgan Wallen.

0: roll here on the river this Friday afternoon. Of course, with Friday on hand and a lot of fun with Friday. It's not just here in and around Nebraska, but also for my boss, Kathy Armiga. She's up in New England right now with the KRVN Trips and Tours. They are all throughout the New England area. Wednesday, they were in Boston. Yesterday, they left Boston after checking out Quincy Market, the JFK Library, Harvard University, and more, to head to the House of the Seven Gables and check out Salem, Massachusetts. Today, the group is in New England. They'll make their way through Vermont and make their way down into New York City by the end of the trip, and they'll have lots of fun in New England. Find more details out about our 2027 trips and tours, including Hawaii, Ireland, the Grand Canyon, and our Alaskan cruise. More details at KRVN.com at the very top of the screen. We'd love to have you join us for some of the fun in 2027.
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5: The city of Lexington experienced an unplanned power outage at approximately 8:20 a.m. this morning that affected portions of the community west of Adams Street and south of 13th Street, extending south to Highway 30. Nebraska Public Power District says approximately 484 customers were impacted by the outage that, according to NPPD, was caused by a squirrel. All but eight customers were restored power by approximately 9:25 a.m., and the remaining were restored at approximately 10:52 a.m. President Donald Trump is scheduled to visit Grand Island on Monday, and a University of Nebraska at Kearney political scientist says the stop highlights the growing importance of Nebraska's U.S. Senate race. Professor Diane Duffin.
6: I think the fact that he's choosing to come here speaks to this being a close race. The president's time is valuable, and he kind of has to be intentional and really strategic about how he spends that time. He wants to go and campaign in races where he can have a positive impact and avoid spending it in places where he could, you know, harm his party's chances or have no impact at all.
5: Duffin says the president's decision to campaign in Nebraska suggests national Republicans view the race between Pete Ricketts and Dan Osborne as competitive and important to maintaining control of the Senate. The professor believes the president is far more focused on Nebraska's U.S. Senate race than the governor's race because control of the Senate has a direct impact on the president's ability to advance his agenda. And FAFSA applications are now open for the 2027-28 academic year, giving Nebraska students an opportunity to apply for federal, state, and college-based financial aid. 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
8: 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That's our Attorney General Mike Hilgers, protecting the American dream. Mike Hilgers has made bringing down costs for Nebraska families a top priority. 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Hilgers went to court to put the brakes on hidden fees that drive up costs. And Hilgers has taken the fight to the scammers and fraudsters who prey on our neighbors. As a father of four, Mike Hilgers is holding big tech accountable for misleading parents, and Hilgers defended parental rights in the classroom. And when Biden tried to force Nebraska schools to let boys play girls' sports, Hilgers said, no way. Now Mike Hilgers is fighting to defend Nebraska's water rights, and Hilgers is protecting Nebraska farmers and ranchers from crippling regulations that raise food prices. Fighting for what matters most, protecting the American dream. Our Attorney General, Mike Hilgers.
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0: Mid-Nebraska weather. Sunshine for the rest of your Friday around River Country. Near steady temperatures in the mid-60s. Those south winds 10 to 15, gusting to 30. South winds will continue to be a problem tonight heading into your Saturday. Upper 40s overnight for Friday night lights, clear skies, and a warmer Saturday on hand. Mid-70s tomorrow with the south winds 10 to 15. Things start to back off a little bit tomorrow night heading into Sunday wind-wise. Mid-60s and sunny for Sunday. A lot of sunshine next week. Upper 60s on Monday. Mid-70s Tuesday. And looking at your Loper football forecast, tomorrow UNK takes on Pitt State 2 p.m. The Paul Perkins forecast calls for sunshine. Kickoff temperature of 71 that warms to 75. That southwest wind backs off throughout the game at Ron and Carol Cope Stadium. Husker football forecast at the top of the hour. More weather info, KRVN.com.

0: country here on the river this Friday with little Luke Bryan before your drive at 5 and your entertainment news. A bit of a quicker one because we have your high school prep spotlight in just a minute or so. Before we get to that, a quick note and a new note here on the Paramount Warner Brothers Discovery merger. We discussed it quite a bit yesterday in your entertainment news, and CEO David Ellison has revealed the company will be known as Skydance. He made that announcement in a social media post today saying, and I quote, "What once was the peak is now just the beginning. Paramount and Warner Brothers shaped over a century of culture. By combining them, we aren't rewriting history. We're equipping these iconic studios with a more powerful engine. Together, we are Skydance, a creative first home for bold, quality storytelling," end quote. The $110 billion merger is expected to finalize on Tuesday. The merger had been pursued for approximately a year, and then the two-month delay was added to it because of antitrust lawsuits from 12 states and the Writers Guild of America. Now, with all of that, Ellison founded the studio Skydance in 2006, which then acquired Paramount in August of 2025. So Skydance will be the new name for the Paramount Warner Brothers Discovery merger, which not only includes the film studios, but also Paramount Plus and HBO Max. Also, not a lot of time to get those football forecast picks in. You have until the drive at 5 starts, so roughly about 20-some-odd minutes to swing on over to KRVN.com and make those picks. Again, Nebraska, Maryland, UNK, Pitt State, a whole slew of college games, and Denver, San Francisco. 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
1: 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Holdridge's Sam McQuiston was up to his old tricks on Monday at the UNK High School Cross Country Meet. McQuiston, who's a junior, won the Class C boys race and helped Holdridge finish second in the team standings. Now that meet is seen as a preview of the upcoming state meet later on this month, and McQuiston talks about his strategy going in.
2: I mean, so far every meet before that this season, I've kind of just gone out a little too hard, and I was planning on having, like, it'd be me and Christoph. We were both planning on going out at like 5:10 for our first 2 miles, and then we were gonna try to drop everyone in the last mile. And that's just like not quite how it went, because Christoph wasn't quite able to, he wasn't feeling too great that day. And it's like, I didn't even have to really speed up my last mile. I just like even split the whole time, and I guess that was enough to do it.
1: Now, McQuiston has been dealing with a knee injury since his summer, but has still found a way to have success. He says managing that injury and his overall fitness are his goals leading up to the end of the season.
2: I think I'm going to do my best to try to be careful with my knee, because so far during the season, it's like things have been fine and manageable, but it's definitely flared up a little bit after every race. So I think keeping that in check while also making sure I'm still in shape and fresh for state is going to be important.
1: Last year, McQuiston of the Dusters had a great finish in Kearney at the state meet as he finished fourth and the team was a Class C state runner-up. They certainly hope to be contenders again. And that was this week's High School Prep Spotlight, brought to you by Western Select Genetics, Lance Shiflett of Cambridge. For KRVN Sports, I'm Jason Jorgensen.
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One last time here this week on your Friday, we've got your closing cash grain bids from elevators all over River Country. 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
7: 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Starting with Ag Valley Co-op Edison, corn 472, beans 1218, spring wheat 718, hard red winter wheat is at 662. Eustis corn 467, beans 1213, wheat 652. North Black corn 472, beans 1223, wheat 657. Kappa Ethanol in Minden, corn is at 473. Kappa Grain in Elm Creek, corn is at 473, beans 1228. Taking a look at Country Partners Gothenburg, corn is at 467, beans 1228, wheat 655. Farnham corn 469, beans 1213, wheat 655. Nebraska corn processing in Cambridge, bids are not available as of broadcast time. CHS Loomis, corn is at 467 and beans are at 1223. 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

0: To hear more, visit dan.democrat. 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
1: Tonight, it's high school football from KRVN Sports on 880 KRVN. 4-1 Southern Valley plays at 4-1 Pleasanton with kickoff at 7. On Kemet Country, Elm Creek travels to Alma with kickoff at 7. And on 93.1 The River and 106.9 in Kearney at UNK Volleyball, as the Lopers host Northeastern State with first serve at 6, as the Lopers aim for their 17th win in a row. And tomorrow at UNK Football at 3 against Pittsburgh State. And it all comes your way this weekend.
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4: Forecast setting into the drive at 5, calls for more sunshine this evening than clear skies tonight with lows in the upper 40s, south winds 10 to 15. Tomorrow, sunny and warmer with the mid-70s on hand, south winds gusting to 30 in the morning and early afternoon, then clear skies tomorrow night, lows around the 50s, mid to upper 60s Sunday and Monday, low to mid-70s Tuesday through next Friday. And taking a look at your Husker football forecast, in Nebraska taking on Maryland tomorrow at 3 on 880 KRVN. Plenty of sunshine in Paul Perkins' forecast for kickoff with 69 your kickoff temperature. Temps will be in the low 70s in the first half, upper 60s in the second half by the end of the game. That southwest wind at kickoff will gradually get lighter from 20 to about 10-ish miles an hour. More weather info is at our website, krvn.com.

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It's The Drive at 5 with Alex Hammocky, brought to you by Gothenburg Health.

That's all brought to you by our friends at Gothenburg Health, and it's a shortened drive at 5 today. The reasoning for that and the high school football schedule in just a couple of minutes on the river. First, though, here's Lainey Wilson.

Corey Kent on the river here this Friday. It's your Drive at 5, brought to you by our friends at Gothenburg Health. On the way, Cody Johnson, Carrie Underwood, Brothers Osborne, George Strait, and Loper Volleyball as UNK takes on Northeastern State. UNK going for their 17th straight win as Northeastern State, the first-year program, takes on the 6th-ranked Lopers. Jason Jorgensen has your TBK Transmissions pregame at 5:45, first serve at 6 p.m. from the Health and Sports Center. And that's not all for KRBN sports coverage. The high school football calendar tonight in just a couple of minutes right after Tim McGraw.

0: It's your Drive at 5 here on the river this Friday, and we've got lots of football today, tomorrow, and Sunday on our stations. Not just the Lopers, but also some Husker action, the pro side of things, and high school. Let's start with tonight. Tonight on 880 KRV on Southern Valleys at Pleasanton, on Cami Country, Elm Creek's at Alma. Both games 6:35 pregame, 7 p.m. kickoff. Tomorrow, UNK football takes on Pitt State. That game's right here on the river, 93.1 FM, and on 106.9 in Kearney. Pregame 1:30, 2 o'clock kickoff. Nebraska takes on Maryland. That'll be on 880 KRVN. And then on Sunday, we have, on the professional side of things, Dallas-Houston, the Battle of Texas, on 880 KRVN. 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
1: When sex change extremists fought to transform Nebraska kids, Lynn Walz stood with them. Walz voted to allow experimental child sex

0: change surgeries instead of protecting Nebraska children. Lynn Walls even sided with the transgender extremists who vowed to burn down our Capitol and openly admits she won't stop their dangerous agenda. Dangerously radical or dangerously weak, Lynn Walls failed to stand up for our kids. She's unfit to be governor.
1: For 4 years, Governor Jim Pillen has beaten back the liberal extremists threatening to transform Nebraska, and he's not about to stop now. 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But he didn't stop there. Historic tax cuts, ending taxpayer handouts to data centers, protecting our farmers. 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
5: A Holdridge couple is being recognized for their life-changing impact on children in need. Nebraska Congressman Adrian Smith announced Friday that Jenna and Robert Stoner are the 2026 recipients of the Angels in Adoption Award for Nebraska's 3rd District. The Stoners are being honored for their compassion in providing a safe, loving, and stable home for their adoptive children during critical times in their lives. U.S. Senator Pete Ricketts, during a conference call on Wednesday with Nebraska reporters, defended his vote to pardon John Arias. Was convicted of raping his estranged wife in 1993 and served roughly 14 years in prison before being released in 2008. Fast forward to 2022, the Nebraska Pardons Board voted 2-1 to grant Arias a full pardon. The deciding vote came from former Governor Pete Ricketts. The pardon effectively wiped Arias' name from the sex offender registry and fully restored his civil rights. Now a political advertisement by the Nebraska Values PAC is putting that decision under a microscope. In the ad, the victim, Jody Snowgren, criticizes Ricketts, stating the pardon was granted without her prior knowledge or input. Ricketts expressed sympathy for Snowgren while defending his actions.
6: As a husband and father of two girls, my heart goes out to Ms. Snowgren. This was a terrible crime, and all accusations of sexual assault should be investigated and fully prosecuted under the law. That was true of this crime Mr. Arias committed against his wife. A pardon in Nebraska does not excuse anyone from jail time. In this case, the full sentence was first served. The pardon was granted nearly 3 decades after the crime. And anyone who knows me knows that I've always protected Nebraskans. That is my job, and it always has been. Suggesting otherwise simply spreads lies about my record and uses a tragic situation to do so.
5: When asked if he stood by his choice as a member of the Board of Pardons, Ricketts added, quote, "I made the best decision I could at the time with the information I had," end quote. And students in the advanced welding program at the Nebraska College of Technical Agriculture got a firsthand look at how classroom lessons are used in the workplace during a visit to Wear Parts in Gothenburg on October 1st. Reporting for KRVN News, I'm John Willis.
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8: A lot of sunshine here throughout your Friday, and then your drive at 5. That'll turn to clear skies overnight. Temperatures in the upper 40s with south winds 10 to 15. Looking at your Saturday, sunshine, warmer, mid-70s tomorrow. South winds mostly 10 to 15 with gusts to 30 in the early morning and afternoon hours. Clear skies tomorrow night, low 50s, and lots of sunshine next week. We'll see temperatures in the upper 60s, low to mid-70s. Looking at UNK football tomorrow, Lopers take on Pitt State. That's right here on the river with a 2 p.m. kickoff. Paul Perkins' forecast calls for sunshine and a kickoff temperature at 71, warming up to 75. Those southwest winds, 15 to 25, backing off throughout the game. More weather info is at our website, krvn.com.

0: George Strait here on the river in your drive at 5. Starting to wrap things up before Jason Jorgensen in your TBK Transmissions pregame show for Loper Volleyball tonight, UNK Northeastern State. This week has not been a nice one for harvest, but don't worry, a lot of sunshine here this weekend, and next week should be good for harvest. And speaking of which, that's when we're starting things up for our harvest breaks and your chance to fall in line with the river. All throughout harvest, we're going to be feeding crews with hot hanks of gas and grocery meals, but we need to know where you are. Go to the Fun and Games page, KRVN.com. Sign your crew up for the harvest breaks today. And with a fall in line, lines at feedlots and elevators are going to start to form all throughout the harvest season. And we're going to treat the truckers in there as well. We'll have our harvest buckets full of swag and full of goodies. 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Harvest breaks and falling in line starting up next week when harvest, knock on wood, starts to really get underway. 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Jason Jorgensen, about 10, 15 some odd minutes here with Loper Volleyball here on the river. And don't forget, we got high school football on 880 KRVN and Kami Country here later tonight at 7 o'clock on both stations. 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
4: 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Hilgers went to court to put the brakes on hidden fees that drive up costs. And Hilgers has taken the fight to the scammers and fraudsters who prey on our neighbors. As a father of four, Mike Hilgers is holding big tech accountable for misleading parents, and Hilgers defended parental rights in the classroom. And when Biden tried to force Nebraska schools to let boys play girls' sports, Hilgers said, no way. Now Mike Hilgers is fighting to defend Nebraska's water rights, and Hilgers is protecting Nebraska farmers and ranchers from crippling regulations that raise food prices. 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
11: 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Davenport will launch it, and that one knuckleballs in. Boy, what a great serve from Julia Davenport as the bottom just fell out of that one. She gets the ace.
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11: It's homecoming week. We have moved into a new month, but the sixth-ranked Lopers have continued their winning ways, as tonight they'll try to set a school record, claiming their 49th straight set victory. As tonight, the 16-1 Lopers get set to take on Northeastern State. Jason Jorgensen with you on our TVK Transmissions pregame show from the Health and Sports Center here at Buckle Court. Yeah, victory tonight would be the 17th in a row for the Lopers. And again, they would, we'll see how it turns out. You never can assume anything, but they are tied right now with the 2004 Lopers. They also had a stretch in when they won 48 straight sets, and that's where UNK is at after they took care of business on Wednesday night against Arkansas Fort Smith. The Lopers doing a good job of not looking past anybody. Of course, Coach Squires is always seeing things that could be improved, but this has been one heck of a run for this team since they dropped their season opener when they were swept themselves by Colorado Mesa. Kind of a different type of opponent tonight in Northeastern State. This is the first year that the Riverhawks have had volleyball as a sanctioned school program in 40 years. They're 1-14. They did manage a victory over Cameron. They have dropped 7 in a row. I talked to their coach, Maria Jacobus, before the match, and she's got some college coaching experience, was an assistant at Idaho. Asked her, you know, what was the thought process of taking this on? And she said, why not? She said, how often do you get a chance to start a program? And she wanted to be a head coach, so she ends up in Tahlequah. They made the announcement in late February that they were bringing a volleyball back, but when she got the job, she told me, they didn't have one volleyball in their athletic department. So they were starting from scratch. And as you might expect, it's been a struggle trying to start a new program in the MIAA. They have dropped 7 in a row. This will be the first all-time meeting between the Lopers and the Riverhawks in volleyball. Coming up on tonight's TVK Transmissions pregame show, it's my conversation with Loper outside. Bryn Stoll, who's having a great year, and then get the thoughts of Coach Rick Squires as we bring you UNK Volleyball from KRVN Sports.
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11: It's UNK Volleyball tonight from KRVN Sports as the Lopers wrap up this homestand by hosting Northeastern State. This is a TBK Transmissions pregame show. Now, it's been a great start for the Lopers, and starting right side, Bryn Stoll is also having a big year. I spoke with her this week about the start of her third season as a Loper.
14: Had the luxury of being at home a lot this month and getting to play on Buckle Court and HSC with our crowd, so that's been a huge advantage for us, especially last weekend when we had those two really tough teams come in here. The crowd was great. It was an amazing atmosphere to play in and be a part of, so we've had the luxury of that for most of this month, and now we just got to get ready to go on the road and not have that luxury and play with the pressure on us to go get a big win on the road. But I know this team is ready. We've proved it and proved that we can do it, so we're excited and we're just ready to get to Northeastern State.
11: Y'all lost the first one, but since then it's gone pretty well. Was that just an off day? Was that an eye-opener? You must have all taken that to heart.
14: Yes, we definitely took it to heart. I think it was honestly just, even myself included, a lot of us spent a lot of time working the summer and just wasn't, I don't think majority of us, myself included in that, came into preseason prepared for what the season would bring, and that was a really hard opening tournament for us. Those teams, I know Dallas Baptist, who we swept, is receiving votes, and Biola, who we also beat, is now ranked. So I think we also underestimated the strength of those teams a little bit, just because I know the last few years when we've gone on the road to those tournaments, the teams have been not as good competition. But having them first match and getting swept really opened our eyes, humbled us, and kicked us into another gear. So looking back on it, we're glad, not glad it ended that way, but glad for what it woke up in us.
11: How would you describe your Loper journey? I mean, you got UNK in your blood, volleyball in your blood. What's this been like, being a Kansas City kid here in Kearney?
14: Oh my gosh, well, it's been amazing. I mean, this town, this community, everyone here just supports volleyball. I've said it since I got here. They just take volleyball in as their own. You can't get a crowd like this in D2. You don't have an atmosphere like this in D2. It's just a really special place to play at and a really high level to play at. So I'm so grateful. I mean, my mom being here, it feels like huge shoes to fill, but just coming for those every day. I see her picture on the All-American wall every time I walk in that locker room. So you just use that as motivation. You see that, you're like, I've got big shoes to fill here, but it's been a blessing. I've been really happy to be here, and there's absolutely nowhere else I'd rather be.
11: Sister too, playing at Colorado State.
14: Yes, she's killing it. She's starting, playing through rotation, left side as a freshman. She's putting up really good numbers for them, doing some really good things there. So I'm super happy for her. Her and I were training enough this summer and in the gym together a lot. So to see her get some success out of that makes me really happy.
11: You've been through the wars. You've seen how this works. You've been with the Lopers in the NCAA tournament. What's your thoughts on how far this team can go and how good you can be?
14: Oh my gosh, I mean, our goal is always a national championship. We really want to bring the regional tournament back to Kearney, but not only bring it back here, but win it and make that Elite Eight and get that regional trophy that we haven't had in a few years. So that's always just the motivation for us and getting back out, surviving the region. If we can make it out of the central region, that's a huge confidence going into our next few matches to the national championship. So I think we're all ready. Our chemistry is there. Our culture is there. We all just got to keep bringing it every day in practice and having some really strong days in the gym and getting better every time we touch the court.
11: And that was UNK right side Bryn Stoll. The Lopers have now won 48 straight sets. That ties the school record. Head coach Rick Squire says that is some kind of streak.
15: That's really odd. Obviously, that kind of thing isn't going to continue forever, so we're not talking about it a whole lot. I think we just try to get our team to play whatever's in front of them, and so far it's just kind of turned out that way. But with some of the matches we have coming up, and just the way the game is in general, you're going to have 4 and 5 setters as the season wears on, so we got to be prepared for that.
11: Still, though, it does speak to the fact that you've been pretty consistent. I mean, you've been able to take care of people here.
15: Yeah, I think some of that is a sign of some of the experience that we're able to put on the court. I mean, we knew we brought back a pretty good core of players who have played in the postseason and been a part of big games and things like that. They all have enough of a volleyball pedigree that they understand you got to come to play every day. And for the most part, they've done that. And they've kind of brought the younger ones along who have bought into the same concept. So we're happy to be where we are, but right now it's just an opportunity. And we've yet to go and do anything with it. So we'll see how that turns out.
11: How about this one against Northeastern State? They brought the program back. I can't imagine trying to start up a program these days in the MIAA.
15: Yeah, I mean, it's probably not on any coach's wish list of, you know, how they want to make a career move, that's for sure. But they're surprisingly competitive. I mean, in the middle of watching their film and things like that, you know, they're struggling to win matches, and being in the MIAA certainly is a part of that. But they don't look discouraged when you watch them play. They play with enthusiasm. They have some athletes. The things that they're doing seem to make sense, given the fact that they didn't even have a head coach until April. I mean, really, it's astonishing that they're a functioning, competitive volleyball program that looks like they could win a few more matches this year, and they could build on this. And, you know, within 2, 3, 4 years, they're going to be just another MIAA team.
11: And that was UNK head coach Rick Squires on tonight's TBK Transmissions pregame show. It's the Lopers and the Riverhawks. Just ahead, it's a look at tonight's starting lineups as we bring you UNK Volleyball from KRVN Sports.
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11: 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Or if you are watching along tonight on the MIAA Network, Jason Jorgensen with you as we come to you from our broadcast booth brought to you by FNBO. It's time to announce tonight's starting lineups. 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Over Northeastern State, coached by Maria Jacobus in her first year with this program. Again, this is the first time in 40 years they have volleyball in Tahlequah. And they are up to a 1-14 start, 0-4 in conference play. They'll go this way. They a lot of teams running two liberos this year. The Riverhawks fall into that category. Jordan Berger and Kaylee Grinstead are their liberos. On the outside, Alana Lazzarini. Lazzarini has 76 kills. She is a native of Brazil. The other outside spots, they have Simeon Paradiso. She is a 5'9 freshman, along with Ashlyn Tagg, a 5'9 sophomore. In the middle, Laney Brown, a 6-foot junior, who leads them with 33 blocks. And their setter is Sydney Dunkenberger, I should say. And she is a sophomore who hails from Edmond, Oklahoma. That's the starters for Northeastern State. For the Lopers, led by longtime head coach Rick Squires, former player and star Samantha Hammond, and also former player and star Maddie Squires. Lopers tonight will go this way. They're going to change the rotation up a little bit, but the same kids will play. So the setter spots, we'll see Ellie Ekman and Callie Squires. A libero is Ellie Spang, 5'6", fourth-year player from Fort Wayne, Indiana. Ellie this year already with 214 digs. Grace Manning will start on the outside. On the right side, Bryn Stoll. Carly Purdy starts at an outside hitter spot. If it works out for UNK, they would love to try to maybe get a break tonight for Schmetting and Purdy and not have them play quite so much. Sydney Davis will start in the middle along with Sophia Thompson. We will see a lot of Bryn McNair and a lot of Taryn Armandot and Julia Davenport. And that is looking at tonight's starting lineups. Once again, those are brought to you by Pony Express Chevrolet and Buick of Gothenburg and Pony Express Ford amended. Again, it is homecoming. A new month after this one, UNK will be on the road a little bit. And they certainly have played well here at the Health and Sports Center, as they have for a long time. Of course, going on at this time is the UNK Hall of Fame banquet. And of course, all of those honorees will be honored during the halftime of the football game tomorrow as the Lopers will welcome in Pittsburgh State. That will be a 2 o'clock kickoff. We will have the game for you on the river, 106.9 in Kearney. Of course, you can watch along on the MIAA network. Again, UNK comes into this one. They've won 48 straight sets. That has tied the school record with that noteworthy 2004 squad who managed to go 40-1 and finishes in national runner-up. So after the elongated pregame festivities here at the Health and Sports Center, we're just about ready to go. The Lopers tonight, if you are not watching, I can tell you they're in their blue uniforms tonight. They've got in gold the player's number, and then a white and black stripe and white numerals. And for the Riverhawks, their white jerseys with black shorts and that Riverhawk green. Lopers big favorites. They continue to lead the MIAA. Big match going on right now between the second and the third teams in the league. Missouri Western taking on Central Missouri. And again, next Saturday, the Lopers with a huge match in St. Joe against Missouri Western. Going into action tonight with just that one loss. And since we're going to be in St. Joe next Saturday, and that figures to be one of the biggest matches of the regular season, we'll have the volleyball match for you tomorrow, or I should say next week, and we'll bring you volleyball at 1 and then football at 6. So the two teams settle in here, UNK on the right side of the floor, Northeastern State on the left, and again, decent crowd here to watch this one, just about what it's been here for most of the year. The crowds have been good, not huge yet. UNK to start off this first set with Davis, McNair, Squires, Purdy, Spang, and Schmitty. They got pretty deep into the year on this long stretch with, I mean, you take away that opening match against Colorado Mesa, nobody's really touched the Lopers. My guess is there's probably been a team or two gone back and watched that tape trying to figure out, you know, what they did that day. So for Northeastern State, Sydney Dunkenberger, their center, will start the party in this one. And she flips it across with a right-handed Spang. Squires sets down the middle. Sydney Davis drops the hammer and gets the kill for the Lopers. Her 102nd kill of the year. She's just been blazing this year, hitting at 406. So Ellie Spang at the controls of the serve for the Lopers. UNK with 8 aces the other night. They're up 1-0 in the first. She went toward the near line, long set. Lazzarini will push the floating shot toward the far side out, and UNK jumps out early 2-0. Oleana Lazzarini, the 5'6 senior from Brazil. Pretty athletic player, can do a lot of things, can jump out of the gym. She kind of jumps out on film when you watch them. She takes the serve, attack toward the near side, and that one was not pushed home by Tag. Here come the Lopers near side, and nobody in the back corner, and Carly Purdy, locked and loaded, knocks that one through, and a 3-0 win, a 3-0 lead for UNK here in the first. Now, the Riverhawks probably have not played in this type of environment to this point in the year. Spang sent that right down the middle. Lazzarini against a double block, and she shows no fear and takes it into Thompson and McNair and gets the kill. Nice swing for her. Her team needed a side out. Want to get just blasted and knocked into the ditch early on tonight against the Lopers. Lazzarini to serve it away. She throws it very, very high, Brazil style, if you will, and just misses along the back line. And she probably flips that ball 20 feet in the air and then comes with a powerful jump serve. It had some spice behind it, but too much along the back line. 4-1 UNK. Early on tonight here at the Health and Sports Center, Ellie Spang, who was just dangerous from the service line the other night with 4 aces, served that one at Paradiso, who gets the set. She'll terminate off the left pin. One over the top of Bryn Stoll. So Simonim Paradiso, the 5'9 freshman, showed no fear that time, climbing to the top of the summit and getting the kill for the Riverhawks. Trail at 4-2 in the first. Lainey Brown, 6-foot junior. She pumps that one. It's out. So that is the second service error early on for the Riverhawks, and that helps the Lopers build their lead. They do have 56 aces this year. They've not been a great hitting team, 060. Opponents hitting 273. But again, they've been competitive. Arbin not with a serve for the Lopers. Rocketed over. Overpass up front. Easy pickings for Grace Schmetting. For the near side, it goes up with two hands and hammers that one down on the front row for the Lopers, 6-2. Arbuthnot just continues to give. It doesn't matter who the Lopers are playing. Fits as she sidewinds that one over. Lazzarini with the high pass. Paradiso that time with the error, trying to hit off the left pin into the Loper block. 7-2 UNK out and rolling early on. Coach Dacobas up and off the bench. Really enjoyed talking with her before the match. Got a great attitude. She knows this will not be easy, starting a volleyball program in 2026. Ekman with the dig for the Lopers. Attacking near side. Schmetting had a double block in front of her. Block touch. Paradiso left side. Tries to go down the far line. Ekman with the up for the Lopers. They set it right side. Bryn Stoll. Finesse shot dug by Lazzarini. Nice up middle back. Paradiso. Roll shot dug by the Lopers. UNK up 5 in the first. They go down the middle. Thompson not a clean sweep or a clean swing. And Paradiso almost got it down. Great recovery by the Lopers. The throw it over on a free ball. Attacking right side. Unable to drop it down with Tag. Lopers right side. Stoll couldn't kill it. Goes up high again. Lazzarini with a great dig. And this point continues. And now a violation will go against the Riverhawks. Well, it took UNK a lot of swinging and chopping finally to get that one down, and then eventually the long point ends on a violation. Arbuthnot launches that serve right to left for the Lopers. Bazzarini out of the back row. Dug by Spang for the Lopers. They attack near side. Schmetting. Good block touch for the Riverhawks. Paradiso tries to slam it into the hands and gets the point. That's twice now they have done that. Not trying to hit through that Loper block, just trying to tool the block across the way. Side out Riverhawks. On serve. Trailing UNK 8-3. And Tiana Bott will load it up from the service line. Again, this is a young team, kind of a mixture of some young kids and some seniors who are looking for a place to play. Schmetting. Does she dial it in? She does. In the deep left corner. Laser-like precision on that roll shot from Grace Schmetting. We'll see this on Loper Vision. She attacked, didn't have a lot of real estate, and just put it down in the corner. Can't blame Lazzarini there for letting that one go through. More times than not, that shot will miss. Here's Davenport with the serve for the Lopers, up 9-3 in the first. Attacking, able to put it down was Ocon. Dug by the Lopers, spreading with a short pass up front. Easy picking for the Lopers, and Sydney Davis and Grace Schmetting are there. Schmetting started that play at the net with a bit of a just a short shovel across, and then that threw off the pass from Divine Ocon, and the Lopers were there to get the quick resolution. Up 10-3 in the first. Davenport swings. That's an ace. That one ate up Paradiso. Julia Davenport had an ace the other night, part of a season-high 8 for the Lopers in that one. UNK now has registered 80 aces on the year. 11-3 UNK in this first set. Davenport jumps into the sky. Went short again. Passing issues for the Riverhawks. Oaken with the hitting air. Hits it at the Paradiso, rather. Hits it into the top of the net. 12-3 UNK. An ominous start for the Riverhawks, who will have a short turnaround and play tomorrow in Hayes. Davenport delivering strikes. Kind of took something off of that one. It slung outside. Roll shot would not fall from Avery. Dempsey's into the match now. Brinstuhl, cross-court shot was dug. Paradiso puts it down the middle back. Dug by Arbuthnot for the Lopers. They go to left arm of Dempsey off that time. Well, she's firing cannon shots off of her right fist early on. And a timeout for the Riverhawks. UNK playing well early, up 10, 13-3. It's UNK Volleyball from KRVN Sports.
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11: The heat has been on from the Lopers here in the first set, hitting 462. They're up 10 over Northeastern State, 13-3. Julia Davenport still at the service line for the Lopers. Served that one at their second libero. Grinstead back on the Lopers' side. Ekman, quick set down the middle. Sydney Davis fires that one right past Grinstead, far side. Kaylee Grinstead was there and just kind of a whiff as that was a 100-mile-an-hour fastball that was coming at her. 14-3, UNK. Now, there will be growing pains for the Riverhawks. And again, tough place to come into playing the Lopers, who have been playing so well. Grinstead with a nice pass up front. They look to attack. And O'Connor smothered that time by Sydney Davis. That will be our early block of the match. If you're watching along on Loper Vision, that's how it's done. Also, I don't know if maybe Davis was there or if O'Connor just missed it a little bit. In any case, UNK wins that point of 15-3. And Lazzarini with a hitting error. Hits that one in the middle of the tape. I was about to say, I'm thinking we're going to hold off on the block of the game because looking at the replay, that wasn't quite a block. 16-3, UNK. Northeastern State already with five errors. Davenport with far line. Dempsey, pop roll shot, played easily by Arvin Hutt for the Lopers. Ekman goes to Davis and put back down. There's Simeon Paradiso with a block of her own. But a long run of service for Julia Davenport. 16-4 Lopers in this first set. Really rare side-out opportunity for Northeastern State. Brooke Tyler, 5'6 junior. Broken arrow, flat-footed serve, directs it toward the near side. Great pass from Arbuthnot Ekman. Near side, big blasting shot from Addie Budkey. She's able to rip that one down the near line for her 18th kill of the year. Talking to Coach Squires, who's really hoping to get Budkey in.

0: from the service line. Bombs that one down the middle. Backs it, waiting. Sydney Davis almost got the blunt touch there of Avery Dempsey, and the Lopers will win the point. Ella Ramsey, a 5'8 sophomore, across the way, unable to go high and put it over the net and the Loper block. And the River Hawks will use their second timeout here the first set. It's a feeding frenzy early on for the Lopers, up 14. We're back to Carney after this from KRVN Sports.
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0: Rough start for the Riverhawks coming in against the sixth-ranked team in the country. UNK continues to just serve tough shots from the service line, throwing up everyone's passing game, keeping them out of system. Callie Squires tomahawks it with the right hand. When it grins dead, they attack off the left side. Not much on that from Ramsey. Spang bumps at Bryn McNair. Leans into it off of a block touch. Riverhawks will rally and move it back on the Loper's side. Arbuthnot at the 10-foot line to Squires. Not a great set to Davis. Couldn't reach there with it. And it's moved back over on the Loper's side. Arbuthnot the pass to Squires. Davis again unable to get on top of it. Ramsey against the block of McNair. Flipped back over on the Riverhawks side. Another long rally. Swinging hard was Dempsey. And she hits it wide left. 19-4 UNK. Well, credit the Riverhawks. There's been a few of these volleys and points in which they've done a nice job of scrambling and really making the Lopers work. But it's 19-4 UNK. They jumped out of the gate quickly, 12-3. Coach Squires was a little upset the other night with his team. One of them more focused. The Lopers look focused in this one. Squires sent it deep along the back line at Grinstead and the libero. Trying to punch it through his Ramsey and misfires along the back line, 20-4. A lot of errors for the Riverhawks. And again, they've not hit a great percentage this year, under 100. 20-4 UNK. I think they're going to set the school record here for their 49th straight set that they have won. Ella Ramsey checks out for them right now. Squires along the back line for UNK. When it Grinstead moved up front, quick attack. Okun got nothing behind it. Lopers basically with a free ball, waiting and swinging. Roll shot from McNair almost went down. Flip back over on the Lopers side. Spang bumps that off the 10-foot line. Budke, she'll miss hit. For the Lopers, just their second error of the night. Side out Riverhawks, trailing it 20-5. And retreating to the service line is Kayla Grinstead. Another one of the Oklahoma natives. It's about 50% of this roster, Oklahoma kids. That was a pretty good serve. Arbuthnot had to dive to keep it airborne, threw it over in a free ball. And a kill there for Northeastern State. Laney Brown in the middle, able to punch it down, the 6-foot junior. She leads them in blocks. Watching long and MIAA Network, it was a pretty good job of scalding that one through. 20-6, two in a row for the Riverhawks. Grinstead with the serve. Lopers send it near side. Budke. Doug Biddle back by Grinstead. They're going to swing it outside on the far side and another hitting error. Paige Miller, who's in there, 5'11 junior, native of Anchorage, Alaska. Couldn't put that one over. I was just to Alaska earlier this summer. It's a long way from Kearney to Anchorage. That'd be quite the trip from Anchorage to Tahlequah. You don't drive that in a day. 21-6. UNK has Ryan Mock on serve. We haven't seen Ryan in a match for a while. Good to see her out there. And backfield player

0: good server and serves a tough one for the Lopers, and they're up 22-6. Ryan now in her third year as a Loper, a native of Stillwell, Kansas. She slugs it with the right hand. That was an arrow that time. Here comes Miller and lines up. Big blast dug by Spang for the Lopers. Here's Taryn Arbuthnot now getting a chance to hit off the 10-foot line. And it's floated out by Miller. 23-6 UNK. All Taryn did last year at SCM was have about 450 kills, so she can do it all. 23-6. Ryan went down the far line at Miller. There's a joust at the net. Punched back over on UNK side, although one of the Riverhawks was into the net. They're also going to say that they didn't get it over in the third hit. Set point, UNK 24-6. The crowd rises as one. Mock will punch it hard with the right hand. Low pass up front, quick attack. That one's put through by Lainey Brown. Sprawling to her right was Taryn Arbuthnot. Unable to punch that one up. And a reprieve at the 12th hour here for Northeastern State, trailing at 24-7. Here's Sydney Dunkelberger, one of their setters. Spang picks it up with the Lopers. They leave it Bryn McNair, far side. Couldn't find the floor. Back set, right side. Big hit goes off the hands of Squires, and that's a point. So the attack toward the near side. Ashland Tag, hopefully one of the Lopers is okay as they went diving into the crowd to try to save them. So 24-8. Blasting the serve away. Duncan Berger to her knees with Spang with the up from the 10-foot line far side. McNair unable to shoot that one through. Bump set. Off of the right side, swinging with Tag, slowed it by the net. Here come the Lopers near side. Arbuthnot, and she'll knock it off of the block. Get out. Arbuthnot gets the kill, and UNK wins the first pretty easily. 25-8. At one point, they were up 20-4. Lopers take the first, 25-8. Second set from the Health and Sports Center is just ahead tonight from KRBN Sports.
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0: Jason Jorgensen with you from our broadcast location, which is brought to you by FNBO. The Lopers win the first easily, 25-8. In the process, they set a new school record with their 49th straight set they have won. Beginning of the second set, and this serve is brought to you by Amanda White with Shelter Insurance of Kearney. Lopers have on the right side of the floor kind of a different combination. Sophia Thompson is in there, along with Celia Spilker. We've not seen a lot of Celia. She had been playing at UNO. She's a Nebraska kid from Portland, went to Norse. Addison Butke's out there along with Ellie Spang and Grace Schmetting. Talking to Coach Squires before the match, he was hoping that UNK could get control of this one early and then give some kids some rest to get some other people in there. So Ellie Ekman has it teed up from the service line. UNK just hit 259 in the first set. Northeastern hit a negative 179. They had 13 errors, and Ellie Ekman with the rare service error for her. That one had no altitude on it at all. So Sydney Dunkenberger, the sophomore, will step in there and serve it away for Northeastern State. Could say they had a lead in the second set. Dunkenberger with the serve right down the highway. Big shot from Bud from near side. That was a blast, and that ate up the libero, Jordan Berger. That's some of the potential that Budke has. Former star at Beloit, senior cousin Sophia Thompson. Oh, some pretty good teams there. 1-1. Side out UNK of the second and one set to none. Here's Taryn Arbuthnot. Leaps into the sky. Bottom fell out of that. So back set off the right side. Almost getting the kill with Tag, and she will. Spang couldn't get there. Ashlyn Tag came in with 81 kills. That's her second of the night. Able to tool the block. That's about the best thing that Northeastern State's been able to do tonight. 2-1. They lead it the second. Here comes Lazzarini. His 12 aces again. She throws that ball about 20 feet in the air and then jumps into it. Arbuthnot, Ekman, right side. Spilker, it's rejected back on the Loper side. Grace Schmetting, she goes flying into the cheerleaders. Hopefully the cheerleaders are okay. Grace Schmetting's tough. She's all right. She gets up. But that point goes to Northeastern State, and they suddenly lead it 3-1 here in the second. Returning service from Lazzarini would not be a lot of fun. She pounds that one and just out. But it is high risk, very high reward for trying that. And that one's long. Missed by a foot along the back line. Northeastern State front 3-2 here in the second. Lopers just dominated the first, 25-8. Ellie Spang dish up this serve from the back line for the Lopers. Playing so well again for UNK. Floated it at Lazzarini down the near line. Bump set, Paradiso. Roll shot played by Spang. Passes to Ekman and couldn't get it to the left side to Lidl, but UNK somehow throws it over on a free ball. Tacking up the right side is Tag, and Tag will get the kill. 5'9 sophomore, not the tallest kid on the court, but she's shown us something a couple of times, just bombing away against the Lopers. And Northeastern State leads it 4-2 in the second set. Lopers attack near side, and that one's knocked out of play. Grace Schmetting will get the kill for the Lopers. She already has 5 tonight, leading UNK. She's 139 now on the year. And the Riverhawks in front 4-3. Again, in that last set, UNK just ran away and hid. Jumped out to a 10-3 lead. It was 16-3. It was 20-4 at one point. Here's Callie Squires to try to even up the second set at 4. Ponds that serve for the far side of Paradiso. They go down the middle. Tip back on the Loper's side as Ocon couldn't put it down. Dunkelberger long set far side Paradiso. Just trying to tool the block, and that is a winner. That has been their strategy off the left pin the whole night. They are not trying to hit that through. They're just trying to hit it off the Loper block. And their bench like that play. They're up 2 in the second, 5-3. Tayana Bott, and Bott will swing hard with a right hand. Dug by Arbuthnot, down the middle. Megan Lidl, a flamethrower that time. Middle of the net. Haven't seen Megan for a while, but boy, she cranked that one home with the right hand.

0: And on the year, her numbers are outstanding. That's her 51st kill, and she is hitting close to 500 on the year. Hooper's down one on the second, 5-4 up, one set to none. There's Schmitting, arrows at one across, Oaken, big block from Lidl. Back on the Riverhawks side, Paradiso looks to blast that one through. Squires fell down, Kevin Airborne, Davis on the right side, couldn't tomahawk it home. Overpass up front, Lidl and Davis were there to make sure they didn't fly over, and UNK squares up the second at 5. Leading one set to none again. If you're tuning in, they just set a school record with their 49th straight set they've won, dating back to the 27th of August. Schmitting with a good hard serve for the Lopers. Paradiso's finesse shot wouldn't find the floor. Lopers near side. Budke whips that one through. It was touched. Addison Budke able to crash it through with a right hand, and UNK has fought back to take the lead in this second set by one. One set to none. After tonight, they'll be in action on Friday at Northwest Missouri. Then that big matchup on Saturday at Missouri Western that we'll bring you here on the river. A miss hit from Northeastern State at the net. The errors continue to mount for them, and they're like a timeout. They had an early 4-2 lead. UNK has rallied back to lead at 7-5 in the second. A one set to none. It's UNK volleyball from KRVN Sports.
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0: Jason Jorgensen back with you from the Hilton Sports Center. UNK dominated that first set, 25-8. Northeastern State coming out playing a little better early on. They were up two, but now the Lopers in front by 2-7-5. Good hard serve from Schmetting. UNK plays the attack. They're going to leave it near side off the 10-foot line. Budke. Oh, she brought the hammer up just as that time up the near side and crackled that one through again with a cross-court winner, 8-5. Again, has been hurt, just hasn't really been able to get into the rotation, but a ton of talent. 8-5. Lopers up in the second of one set to none. Schmetting still serving for the Lopers. Great dig by Spang. Squires leaves it to Budke again, and she continues a rock and roll. Four kills for her all in the second set. That was a great job of UNK scouring the floor, keeping the ball airborne, and then Squires with a beautiful set to Budke, and she did the rest. 9-5, UNK in the second. Schmetting whips that one again. A near ace. Overpass will almost flow out. Schmetting decides to play it, and tipping with the left hand was Davis. Here come the Riverhawks, left side of the floor. Paradiso dug middle back by Schmetting. Squires sends it to Budke again. That time a better block touch for the Riverhawks. They'll attack off the left side, and setting it out is Jessica Eames. This fires 10-5, UNK in the second. And Northeastern State comes in just 1-14, but again, this is their first year of sponsored volleyball at the school in 40 years. Their win came in straight sets against Cameron, and now Schmetting serves it out. A little too much oomph on that one. Aiming for the ace. Again, the other night, the Lopers had eight aces against Arkansas Fort Smith. Just one tonight, and the Loper lead sets at four. In the second set, 10-6. Brooke Tyler launches a flat-footed serve down the far line at Schmetting. Lopers attack right side. Sydney Davis gets on top of that one. Got a player on the right side. Now the Lopers kind of experimenting with some things tonight. Davis wallops that one home with a right hand. 11-6 UNK. For the match, the Lopers hitting 342-5. 45 in this second set. Here's Julia Davenport. You just mugged the Riverhawks from the service line in the first set. Outside left, trying to tip it home. That one would not fall for Miller. Two teams joust to the net. Miller now goes up high and puts it down with a right hand. Good play for her. Able to get the kill. 11-7. Side out back to the Riverhawks. Being competitive, and that's kind of what Coach Squires had seen in film study. When I watched a film of them against Washburn, they were competitive in the first set, got into the 20s down there in Topeka for eventually losing that first set. Here's Budke again, hammers it off the block of Brown. The deflects out of play to the far side. Budke, five kills here in the second set. 12-7, UNK. Ellie Ackman will come in to serve for the Lopers up front, Celia Spilker. Lopers have two kids listed at 6'5 this year on the roster, and Spilker and Stoll. Here's a good hard serve from Ekman. Ball thrown over, dug by the Lopers. Spang sets left pin, but Keek good coverage by the Lopers. Ekman sets far side. Spilker swings, and she'll get the kill. Good for her. Spilker able to ram it down. 13-7 UNK. Now, I don't know who's actually taller. Between Celia Spilker or Bryn Stoll, they're each listed at 6'5". Only they would know. 13-7. Lopers in the second, leading one set to none. Ekman's third just got over the tape. Miller swings hard, dug by Schmetting. Near side, Budke again. Berger, the libero, was there. Deflects off of her right arm, and now a hitting error for the Riverhawks. Trying to blast the one out of the back row. Flat footer was Brooke Tyler. Hit it wide right. She put her hands to her face. She was embarrassed about that one. 14-7. Lopers in the second. They took the first 25-8. Heavy favorites tonight here against Northeastern State. Ekman over that serve at Miller. She's going to get the set. Looks to bomb away. Cross-court shot dug by Spang for the Lopers. And a net violation against UNK. 14-8. Lopers up six in the second. And here is Sydney Bilkelberger. Bilkelberger. One of their two setters they like to use. Bott is the other. Serve came short. Ekpen skies, leaves it to Thompson, and Thompson will get the kill. Swinging that time, kind of to the left of the loper head at the net. Our first put away, 15-8 UNK. For UNK, they're going to bring Taryn Arbuthnot in to serve it away, and then the freshman from Omaha, Madeline Lamb. I think there's a good shot that everybody who dressed tonight for the Lopers will get in this one. And here comes Arbuthnot. Slingshots that serve across at Berger. Almost was an ace. Berger has to shovel it over in a free ball. Arbuthnot hustles to the far line with the dig. The Lopers go to Spilker. Power tip, far line, wouldn't fall. Tip back over on UNK's side, and that's a violation against Northeastern State, 16-8 UNK. As they were trying to tip it over and keep it off the floor. We had a really nice crowd here this Friday night. I guess you would consider this the homecoming match for the Lopers. Football game tomorrow at 2 against Pittsburgh State. We'll have it here on the river, the MIAA Network. Arbuthnot swings that right arm, went right down the middle at Paradiso. Climbing high, quick attack. Laney Brown. Fire and brimstone from her that time. She connects with the near side. You couldn't play that any better than that for the Riverhawks. Lopers didn't get the block up, and Spang couldn't dig it. 16-9. Lopers by 7 in the second. Here comes Lazzarini. Ball almost scrapes the rafters after she throws it up there with that jump serve. Arbuthnot to Ekman. Sends it left side. Lamb. She'll shoot that one through with a left hand. There is some talent and some ability on the bench for the Lopers. Coach Squires always has a lot of options to go to, but Madeline Lamb that time just destroyed that one. Lazzarini was there. She was handcuffed. She had no shot at that. 17-9. He blasted that one south of the equator. Here's Spang right to left, rising high and getting it off and tooling the block was the Riverhawks' Laney Brown. And she'll get her second kill here in the second set. Four kills for her. She retreats to the service line. Native of Wagner, Oklahoma. Flat-footed serve. Win it, Lamb. Good pass, 10-foot line to Ekman. Back to Lamb. Couldn't push it through. Block touch. Lamb puts it back on the Riverhawks side. They'll set it to Paradiso. Off hands. Arbuthnot with the dig for the Lopers. Stretching with Liddle. Couldn't get on top of that one. Riverhawks come back. Oaken. Block touch up front by Liddle. Violation, net violation against Lopers. So the lead is scissored down to 6 here in the second, 17-11. UNK rolled in the first, 25-8 after they bolted out to a 20-4 lead. There's Laney Brown doing some decent things. Arrows that serve across. Ekman sets it high. Liddle able to explode into that one, the right hander, second kill. Side out back to the Lopers with a 7-point advantage in the second set. First all-time meeting between these two. Northeastern State had volleyball a long time ago, but they and the Lopers never crossed paths. It's Callie Squires. Kind of a silent assassin from the service line for the Lopers. Win at Paradiso. Backs at right side. Bringing the heat that time was tagged. Dug by the Lopers. 10-foot line attack. Lamb. Oh, how about that? Sidewinding, twisting scud missile that comes off of her right fist. Shot right past the antenna and went down. That was a nifty corkscrew shot. We have a timeout in the second. Lopers up 8, leading it 1-0. This is UNK Volleyball from KRVN Sports.
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0: Jason Jorgensen with you tonight from Buckle Court. Our game being produced back at the KRVN studios by Mario Crispin. The Lopers have moved the lead out to 8 in this second set, 19-11, leading 1-0 over Northeastern State from Tahlequah. Then Squires just pops it over with the right hand. They attack off the right side with Tag, and she'll miss fire. Ashlyn Tag had some room to work with and some real estate, but couldn't find the landing zone along the back line. 20-11, UNK. 17 big errors tonight for Northeastern State. And again, coming in, this is a team that hits just 060. But talk to their coach, Jacobus, before the match. She said she couldn't be happier with their effort. Kids hanging in there and trying to put the foundation there for this new program. Great dig by Squires. Swinging away off the left side was Lamb. Couldn't put it down for the Lopers. And that shot is out. Cross-court shot from Paradiso. She thought it was in. And we will have our first challenge of the match. I mean, she was adamant that she connected. Landed here. She might have a point. We'll take a quick look at it before we go to break. And we'll step aside. As it stands now, 21-11. Lopers in the second up. 1-0. We're back to Carney after this from KRVN Sports.
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0: Well, our last point is under review. UNK, as they lead it now, 21-11. Our R1 tonight is Jamie Abbott, and our crew is taking a look at this. In dispute was a cross-court shot from Northeastern State's Simeon Paradiso. It was ruled out. Lopers dominated the first, 25-8. We want to thank our great sponsors. They include TBK Transmissions, Pony Express Chevrolet and Buick of Gothenburg, and Pony Express Ford in Minden. Shelter Insurance in Kearney, Amanda White, along with Detterdings of Kearney and Grand Island. UNK Marketing and FNBO. A decision has been reached. And they're going to give that Northeastern State. Nice challenge. Now, when that play initially developed, I thought it looked in. And that's what the video evidence showed. So Paradiso picks up her 4th kill of the night, 20-12. Lopers up 8 here in the second set. Here's Avery Dempsey, Kansas kid, Osawatomie. Launches with the right hand, targeted. That time Lamb gets it, swings. Oh, cross court burner that time from Madeline Lamb. She did not really come over the top. I'm not going to say it's 3/4. That's probably the best way to describe it. But boy, she's got some punch there. And it's coming with some creative shots, showing us what she can do off the left pin in the second set. 21-12 Lopers. She's going to serve, kind of a half jump serve. Arrowed that one down the middle at Grinstead. Popped over on the Lopers side. Here comes UNK Squires, reaching, waiting with Lidl. Couldn't get on top of it. And it's punched back over the Lopers' side. Up 9 of the second and 1-0. Long set right side. Budke dropped the hammer again. Great dig by Lazzarini. Big block from Megan Lidl. Took at the point. That will be our block of the match for the Lopers. 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Hot tub pools and fireplaces. Relaxation guaranteed. That was a definition. If you went and looked it up in the dictionary, definition of rebuke. And now Lamb with a low line drive shot. That was a flat line drive like your clothesline back in the 80s in your backyard. Service here for the Lopers, 22-13. Lopers up in the second. Leading it 1-0. Here is Paradiso getting ready to launch. Substitution for Northeastern State, Jessica Eames will come in. And up front. And UNK has some issues with the serve receipt a few times tonight. They move it over on a short free ball. Set outside Miller. Big booming shot dug by Spag. Here comes Budke. She's able to terminate with impunity that time off the left pin. She's put on a show here in the second set. That is 6 kills for her, 23-12. Right fist of hers looks like a lethal weapon tonight. Lopers by 10. And Julia Davenport will sky the serve over. Here comes Miller, far side, hits hard, blasted right back at her. Leaping high, Jessica Eames is denied by the block up front by the Lopers. Budke and Thompson were in the neighborhood. Set point, UNK, 24-13. If they win this set, that would be 50 straight sets. Dating back to the end of August in Dallas. The crowd rises as one like they're a congregation at church. Davenport serves it across. Near ace, back on the Lopers' side. Davenport to Squire, sets high! And putting it home on the right hand was Sophia Thompson. Lopers pull away in the second, 25-13 after they took the first by 17. Come back and go for the sweep of 2-0. It's UNK Volleyball from KRVN Sports.
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0: 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Lopers dominating tonight, hitting 404. Northeastern State hitting a negative number, negative 0.055. UNK led tonight by Addie Budke off the bench with 6 kills, all of those coming in the second. The Lopers took the first 25-8. They take the second 25-13, and now they have won 50 straight sets. Looks like they're well on their way to improving to 17-1 on the year. They're handling the Riverhawks tonight at home. We'll take a break in the third set from the Health and Sports Center's just ahead from KRVN Sports.
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0: Anybody who's wearing Loper blue and gold, all smiles so far tonight. Loper's dominating as expected over Northeastern State, 25-8, 25-13. Lopers get six big kills out of Addison Butke. And a lineup by committee here, some different combinations we've not seen so far this year for the Lopers, but that's what you kind of do with one of these type of matches, try to build some depth. Northeastern State, again, and just in the infancy of this program being brought back, I mean, they didn't even have volleyballs in their athletic department in the spring. And they're fighting hard and playing as hard as they can, but certainly overmatched tonight by the Lopers. UNK wants to start this third set with an entirely different lineup, at least that I have not seen so far this year. They've got Lamb, Liedl, Ekman, Arbonaut is playing in the front row, Spilker, and Budke. Now Liedl will leave, and Spang is the libero. Berger, along with Paradiso, out there right now for Northeastern State. Miller's in the match, along with Dempsey. Also, Jaden Saar, a native of Turkey, is out on the court. And Laney Brown. And in there to serve it away, one of their liberos, Jordan Berger, sophomore from Waco, Texas. And hits it with the right hand. Floats it at Arbonaut. Pass goes to the left. Ekman long. Bump set. Budke, two hands in front of her. Almost landed. Off-balance shot from Miller. And that one is wide outside the antenna. Hoopers jump out to a 1-0 lead. And Northeastern State has a quick turnaround. They'll play tomorrow afternoon in Hayes. Here's Taryn Arbonaut from the left side. Skies, arrows at one. Berger has to pick it up along the back line. And punching it out with the right hand was Paige Miller. That's the 20th error of the night for Northeastern State compared to just three for the Lopers, which has kind of been the Lopers' calling card this year. And Arbonaut just scraped over the top of the net. Berger kept it airborne. Miller now tools the block, got the best of Budke, and gets the kill. So Paige Miller able to blast that one home. He's had a couple of highlight plays tonight for them. Side out back to Northeastern State, down one in the third, trailing it two sets to none. Sydney Duncanberger. Spin the ball and rifle that one is spent. Handle pretty easily to Ekman. Sets it high, floating into it was Budke. Nice dig by Dunkelberger and good recovery by the Riverhawks to put it back over the Loper's side. Ekman high, Budke. Boy, Dunkelberger hits that one up and over Loper vision here. How is that a play? Have not seen that happen here since they put in the big screen several years ago. I don't know if we have a shot of that or not on Loper vision, but her dig went up, up, and away and just disappeared. It was like a Fruit Loop being thrown over the top of your bowl, the bowl of cereal. What happened to it? 3-1. UNK gets the point here in the third. And Ellie Spang will clock the serve. Oh, that one died at the 10-foot line. Back row attack, Paradiso. Not a good idea. Hit it in the middle of the net. 4-1. Lopers in the third. We're going to see this on replay if you're watching. Yeah, the ball off of the dig attempt just even left the view of our camera and just went up on top of Loper vision. 4-1. UNK leads it in the third. Here comes Miller near side. Tries to punch it against the Lopers. Move right back on the Riverhawk side. Back row attack. Great dig by Arbuthnot. Launched her body to the right side. Kept it airborne. Rolls shot from Lamb. Dug by the Riverhawks. Long rally here. And terminating off the right pin and getting the kill. They're going to charge that. Give that one to Tag. Side out. Riverhawks. Trailing by two here in the third set. Here comes Pollyanna Lazzarini. Lazzarini tonight has been quiet. Came in with 76 kills, just one. Couple of service errors. Again, hits that knuckleball jump serve. Great return by Arbuthnot to keep it airborne. And then a violation at the net goes against the Riverhawks. 5-2, UNK. Well, a double touch on that. Coach Jacobus not pleased with that call. I think they had one to double touch. They ruled that Brown had reached over, and on the replay, it looked like she did. That's what I thought initially the call was. Again, great to talk to her before the match. Great attitude. Realize this is going to be a work in progress. Taking the opportunity to start up and build a program there in Tahlequah. 5-2. Lopers in the third. Up two sets to none. So Callie Squires will calibrate where she wants to go with this particular drive of the serve. Three along the back line for the Riverhawks. And they have some problems passing. Lazzarini attacked from behind the back line. Arbuthnot again with another great dig. Sprung over by Lamb for the Lopers. Back set, right side. And Lamb couldn't get there with a solo block. Another kill for Ashlyn Ted. 5'9 sophomore plays a little bigger than that. Able to get up and chop some wood that time off the right pin and gets a point for the Riverhawks as they close within two here in the third set. 5-3. An 0-4 so far in conference action. Brown back on the floor. Catapults the serve across. Right to left. Lopers attack far side. Lamb. That'll get the kill. Madeline Lamb. Swinging hard off the far side. 6-3. UNK in this third set. The Lamb now. Pretty versatile player. Moves to the back line. Again, we've not seen her a ton during the regular season, but in watching the preseason scrimmages, got some talent. And now here's Tag. Misfires off the right side. She really started to simmer and percolate. We got a pretty good set off the right pin. Hit it out of play. 7-3 UNK in this third set. Winning comfortably tonight. Up two. Lamb on the right hand. Went at Lazzarini. Passes far side. Dunkelberger. Paradiso claimed it was tip. But again, some of their misses tonight have just not been close. And that one about landed into the first row of the college kids behind Madeline Lamb. Missed by 5 feet. 8-3, Lopers in the third. Building the lead. Looking for another sweep. Paradiso's pass right up to right side of Grinstead. Out of system, Paradiso dug by the Lopers. Squires leaves it behind her. Lance into the match for the Lopers. And Lance goes low and keeps this one off the floor. And the Lopers will move it back over. Back set. Here comes Tag. Nice dig by Callie Squires. Went to the floor. Anna Lance unable to drive it home with a right hand. Here's a bump set to Tag. Pushes with two hands along the back line. Long rally here. Liddle tried to end it. And she is solo ace blocked by Divine O'Connor. And she will get the big block. And the Riverhawks win that extended point. They close within four in the third. 8-4 trailing at two sets to none. And here's Avery Dempsey. Seen a little bit of her tonight with each team. Gotten fairly deep into the roster, and Dempsey with a pretty tough serve at Spang. Lopers go to Lidl. Block right back on the Lopers side. That's two in a row. Here's Arbuthnot. Floating shot. Couldn't fall with a right hand. Paradiso cross court shot. Far line. Dug by the Lopers. Here's Arbuthnot. Lines up. Gets the kill. Holds her right fist. She likes that. 9-4 UNK in this third set. Taryn Arbuthnot has done just a little bit of everything tonight for the Lopers. Got seven digs, served tough. Now give her two kills. And here's Ryan Mock, unloads it left to right. Paradiso into it. Oh, that was a bazooka shot. Dug along the back line by Lamb. Mock throws it over with a free ball. Back set, right side, Paradiso again. And the block from Taryn Arbuthnot. Gets the block off the left pin. And she has a vertical leap close to 30 inches. Not the tallest kid in the world, but that's never stopped her before. That was a great block as she got there against Paradiso, who can hit pretty hard. 10-4 UNK in the third set, leading it 2-0. Oaken tries to flip it with a right hand. Squires is there with a recover for the Lopers. Here comes Anna Lentz. Able to put it down. Slip back over the Lopers' side. Lamb to Squires. Down the middle. Spilker. She'll get the point. It was tipped. 11-4. UNK just slowly but surely pulling away here in the third set against Northeastern State. Again, this is their first year of their program, bringing it back after 40 years. Here's Ryan Mock. Searches out a target. Directed that one at Grinstad. And here's Oaken swinging hard middle of the net. She'll get a kill. 5'9 freshman. Hailed from Broken Arrow, Oklahoma. That's just a town and an area in Oklahoma that over the years has put out a lot of athletes. I don't know how many times, either doing football, volleyball, or basketball. See someone who's from Broken Arrow, Oklahoma. Lopers on the attack with Anna Lanes. Cross-court shot. And a winner for her. Nice to see Anna get the kill. Last year played more of a libero, back row position. This year they kind of swung her over to it. To the outside, 12-5, Lopers in the third, up 2-0. And here's Ellie Ekman. Spilker, Arbuthnot, and Budke at the tape for the Lopers. Back set, Oaken, and she's blocked down by Taryn Arbuthnot.